Well, this kid can score. I watched him quite often last year when he was with the Bulldogs and even in the OJHL with the Buffalo Junior Sabres. He's small and he finds himself into open areas, and he did just that on this occasion. Juicy rebound off the pad of Nikanovich right to Joey Banas, who, like I said, moved in from the left circle. He had the entire 4x6 to shoot at, and he puts Niagara on top. Yerkew sent it to the far corner. Barnes picked it up, sent it off the glass, kicked back in by Barry Colts captain Evan Passmore. Carter Lowe tries to force a turnover. Galianov got a piece of him. It'll be sent up the right side. Chase Hull is going to win the race to the puck. Followed by McNally down low. Tried to center it. It went off of McNally. Ice Dogs with possession. This is Galianov. LePan tips it to Hull. Hull took a bump. Still made the play. Hage, quick shot from the circle. It's off of Hull. Just beside the goal crease. And now a backhander sent to the slot is taken by Eamon Edgar and flipped to center. Ice Dogs with a quality chance there to try to extend the lead. 2-1 Niagara. 2.5 into the second period. Luca Testa, who was the penalized player when the Joey Banas potted his first as an Ice Dog. Max LePan. And to get it away from Philly Omeni. It'll be sent off the boards and out to center. Sending it back in is Luca Testa. Colts are still in the process of tagging up, so they weren't on the scene too quickly. Mullins with a touch on it. That went off of Testa. He'll dump it into the Ice Dog zone. Centering pass to Schneid gets blocked. And now Stayskull will move up the left side. Thrown to the middle. Right on the stick of Hanser. He'll go off the glass and out to center. Poked at by Barnes. Went right to Philly Omeni. In the middle to Schneid. He's forced to the right side. Look to the net. That missed on the blocker side. Hanser just inside the left point. Along the ice. That actually went off the skate of Hafner and wide. And then took a funny bounce off the kick plate back to the side of the net. In behind McNally got tied up by Finn Merrill. Philly Omeni threw it to the slot, but Stepan Stayskull was the only man there. So he'll send it out to center. Whacking at that puck is Matheson, and he'll get a second try to move it up. Here's Lombardi on the left side. From the circle in the Ice Dog zone, thrown to the net, Hafner the save, rebound is up in the air, into the slot, another shot gets blocked as the Ice Dogs just clogged the slot area to deny the Barry Colts of the game-tying goal. Here's Edgar forcing a turnover as Smith got a stick in on the pass from Nikanovich. Edgar got the puck, but just couldn't get it back to the net. Delelche moved in from the line to keep it alive. Yerkew and Hanser down low for the Colts. Hanser got knocked down by Smith. Off the glass to the line. Delelche dumps it back in at the half wall. It's Wraith Smith. He'll get pinned against the glass by Yerkew and then sent to the ice by Yerkew. We continue. Here's Ryerson Edgar. At his own bench, Colosimo there, trying to dump it in deep. Mogul for the Colts. Hanser will finally free the puck up. His clearing attempt is helped out by Lombardi, and the Colts get a much-needed change as Wraith Smith is all alone at the Colts line. He got the pass from Delelche, but he couldn't fully pick it up, and the Colts will dump it out to the neutral zone. Colosimo up to Edgar. Edgar around one. Ryerson Edgar will turn away from a defender. Send it across. Shinowski from the circle. That gets blocked. Shinowski with his own rebound from the corner. Centered it. That's off a stick. Desiderio, nice to see him back on the ice after leaving late in the first period. And Desiderio will get it out to center, but right to the stick of Ryerson Edgar. He'll move it to Callum Shinowski, who will circle back into his own zone. Tried to send it up the left side. That was blocked by Govro. He'll dump it in. Hafner will send it around the far boards. McFadden knocked down. Off of Shinowski. Here's Govro sending it off the glass. He was not even close to being on the right side of center. So that is an icing against the Colts. And the faceoff will come back into their own end. Just over 5.5 minutes into the second period. 2-1 Ice Dogs lead the Colts.

0: here on Niagara's New Country, 89.1. Game two of three on the homestand. Game two of two this week for the Ice Dogs, and then we'll officially be a month in to the regular season. Game eight of 68 for the Ice Dogs and Colts. At the line, Del Elche tried to send it to Banas on the left side. That got turned back the other way by the Colts. Lapan at center. He'll dump it back in. Nikanovich out to play it. He'll send it around the glass, and that'll get out of play, so the faceoff will stay inside. Max Lapan and Declan McNally exchanging pleasantries to 16-year-old defensemen. Both first-round picks. Out of Livonia, Michigan, Max Lapan was ninth overall. And Declan McNally, seventh overall to the Guelph Storm. The LaSalle, Ontario native getting traded just ahead of the season. He knew where he stood with the Storm. He was probably going to be trade bait at the deadline, so he comes to Barry and starts the year with the club. Will probably be here the whole year with the club, too, so it's always nice. Carter Lowe streaks into the Ice Dogs zone. Got poked off of his stick, and then he took his man into the boards from behind. So that's going to be a penalty against Carter Lowe. Will McFadden slow to get up? Is that a mismatch if I've ever seen one? So delayed penalty upcoming to the Colts. Ice Dogs have possession as Hafner gets to the bench. Here's Joey Banas out of his own zone. Over center. Banas didn't have a lane into the Colts end, so he'll circle back to center. And now back into his own zone. Lapan. To Edgar, back to Banas in the neutral zone. He'll leave it for Langdon. He goes back to Banas, who's in the corner, but he couldn't pick it up. And McNally touches, and the Ice Dogs are headed back to the power play. 2-1 Niagara on the goal from Joey Banas. Power play is next here on Niagara's New Country, 89.1.
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0: Carter Lowe, the guilty party. He's off to the penalty box, and I mentioned the size advantage for Carter Lowe. Will McFadden stands 5'8", weighs 170. Carter Lowe is 6'3", 220. And Carter Lowe taking Will McFadden into the boards. It's called for cross-checking. So the Ice Dogs to the power play. They're 1-for-2. Joey Banas has already struck on the man advantage. And he'll try to do it again as he's out there with Smith, Edgar, and McFadden along with Shinowski. Here is Will McFadden from the right circle. He'll look back to the point and send it to Shinowski. Far side to Banas. He'll quickly shoot in. I think that grazed the pad of Nikanovich. Came to the near side. Desiderio took it away from Edgar. Here's Schneid shorthanded. Schneid fires and a save made by Hafner as William Schneid cut to the right side of the ice, and Hafner was right with him the entire way. Edgar back over center. On the left side into the Colts zone. He'll backhand one to Banas. Up top to Shinowski. Callum Shinowski walks the line, comes to Edgar. Right circle, down low. Smith tried to go across to Banas. That got blocked by Desiderio. And then Banas tried to go to the line. Desiderio with a stick in the way again. And the Colts will dump it down. And it hit something along the boards and rolled right in front of the Ice Dogs' net. But the Colts were changing, thankfully. It remains 2-1, almost halfway through the power play. Here's Smith up top to Shinowski. Along the right wall, Smith down low, McFadden. He gets checked by Yurkiew. Banas to Shinowski, gets it back from Shinowski. Here's Banas, left circle, near side. That's over the stick of Smith. Edgar, bumped by Tishurna. Here's Wraith Smith to Edgar. Up top to Shinowski. He'll let it go from the point. That's deflected wide. Rebound will be cleared as McNally got to the puck first. Hafner will use his net as a shield. Dumps it up the right side, but Testa's the only one there, so he'll send it right back in. Janowski needs a change, so he'll leave it for Langdon, and Kellen Janowski will go off. 15 seconds left in the low minor. 2-1 Ice Dogs here on Niagara's New Country, 89.1. Hull over the red line, across to Gallagher. Hull driving middle, sent up top to Langdon. He'll drop it for Del Elche, and miscommunication there with Merrill, but a good stick lift from Hull. He'll fire, and a save made by Nikanovich. Penalty is over. We're back to 5-on-5. Here's Merrill, down low to Hull. Chase Hull avoids a check from Passmore. Backhanded behind, Hanser will go up the left side, and Barry Colts had possession when the whistle went. Passmore standing over, I believe that's Chase Hull, it is. And Passmore will come to the penalty box, so the Ice Dogs are headed right back to the power play. Passmore called for roughing as him and Hull were battling in the far corner in the Colts zone. So another chance to extend the lead to 2. Vanis with his second of the year, first as an Ice Dog from McFadden and Edgar at 1:13 here in the second. The Ice Dogs power play goal to put them up by 1. Edgar, Smith, McFadden, Janowski, and Vanis. Lowe will take the faceoff for the Colts, and he'll win it. They rely on him heavily in big situations. Smith down low, got a touch of the puck. Lowe is the one in the corner, and instead of trying to clear it, he'll just try to pin it against the boards. 3 Ice Dogs are there. 2 Colts, with Schneid looking for the puck to squirt free so he can clear. McFadden to the line. Here's Janowski. Edgar. He'll survey the ice. Edgar sends it to the middle. Got the deflection. McFadden gets stopped. And here comes Lowe. Up to Schneid through the middle. Schneid can't get around Janowski. As Callum Janowski forced him to the corner. William Schneid still deep in the Ice Dog zone. Had possession of the puck, but then he gave it up. Vanis to Edgar. Knocked away from him. He got stood up at the Colts line, and then he took your cue to the boards. Failed clearing attempt went off of Vanis. But now Hanser will fire it down the ice right on goal. Hafner will steer it away, and his only option is to send it to an open wing. I don't blame him, as Barnes was watched the entire way by Tishurna. 50 seconds left in the Ice Dogs power play. They lead 2-1 with 9:40 to go in the second. Barnes circles back one more time. Blake Barnes, watched by Testa. He'll drop it back to Gallagher. He comes to Chase Hull. Hull over the Colts line on the right wing side. Chase Hull lost the handle and then avoided a check from Hanser. Chase Hull backhands one off the boards to the line. Langdon near side to Barnes. Blake Barnes across to Gallagher. Back to Barnes. They've got Hull on the right side. Decides to go to Gallagher on the left. Barnes again. Here's Hull in the right circle. Tried to throw it to the middle. That got deflected back to Barnes. Here's Hull, a one-timer. Went off the heel of the stick and wide. Gallagher at the line to Barnes. Here's Hull back to the middle. And that went off a leg and wide off the stick of Merrill as he was in the bumper position. Langdon tried to center it for Merrill. That didn't work. And Passmore's out of the box. We're back to 5-on-5 as he got it to Testa in the middle. Testa and Gallagher come together. Former teammates in Brantford. A lot of pushing and shoving down low in the Ice Dog zone. It'll be Niagara's Finn Merrill out to center. He got checked from behind. Langdon follows up. Sends it down low to Merrill. Off of his stick to the side of the cage and poked wide. Mogul on the left wing side. Throws it to the middle. That'll get dumped in by Tang. First one there was Stay's call, but it took a funny bounce off his stick. Went to the front of the net, but knocked out of danger. As Stay's call will now beat out the icing. Sharp angle try. Nikanovich almost got caught off guard. Del Elche had trouble with the bouncing puck. Galianov. 2v2 battle in the corner. Freed up by the Colts. Matheson up the right side. Tang got it to center. Inside the Ice Dog zone, Del Elche comes near side to Stepan Stayskull. Stayskull through the middle. His pass got blocked. Eamon Edgar will backhand one into the Ice Dog zone. 7.5 to go in the second period. 2-1 Niagara. Here on Niagara's new country, 89.1. Hage couldn't settle down the bouncing puck. Desiderio had trouble with it. And here comes Galianov. Has Hage on the left side. Hage all alone in the offensive zone. Gets it away from Passmore to the near side. Yurkiu beat him to the puck. And that's freed up now for Shirochenkov. Down to Desiderio. He tried to go short side over the shoulder, but Hafner was there. Rimmed around. Colts now set up in the O zone. That shot is wide. McNally on the rebound. Up top to Desiderio. That shot will ricochet somewhere. Looks like into the equipment of Chase Hull. So that'll stop play. 6:50 to go in the second. Still 2-1 Ice Dogs. 16 shots for Niagara to this point in the hockey game. Colts have 13. Gallagher and Edgar in the first. It was 1-1 after 20. And then Joey Banas just a minute 13 into the second period has put Niagara back on top. It was a 2-1 final two Thursdays ago at Sadlin Arena between these two teams. Lane Gallagher with the overtime winner. Less than a minute to go in the extra frame. Similar story here on Thursday against Ottawa as Jared Langdon got the winner. Here's a delayed penalty upcoming to the Ice Dogs. Nikanovic to the bench, and it's touched up by Smith. And the Barrie Colts will go back to the power play. They are 1-for-1. It'll be Christian Colosimo that'll head off for cross-checking. That's now the third cross-checking minor combined between the two hockey clubs. Eamon Edgar, the leader in power play goals for the Barrie Colts. Got his second power play goal of the year earlier in this one. Also the team leader in points and assists. Back to the line, Matheson off the faceoff. Quickly move to Tang from the right circle. He'll move back to the blue line. Watched by Langdon. Matheson tried to go to Edgar, but he had actually moved, vacated the position he had in the left faceoff circle, and that'll allow the Ice Dogs to take the puck away and send it down. 28 seconds gone in the penalty to Colosimo. Edgar took it away, and he gets tripped up. Smith trying to break in on goal. Can't do it as Tang will touch. Ryerson Edgar at the Colts blue line was able to take the puck away. Tried to streak towards the middle of the ice, but he was tripped up. And Matheson will head to the box to end the Colts' second power play. So they'll go 1-for-2, and we'll play 4-on-4 for a minute 22. I'm sure Dylan Smoskowitz not thrilled with that. It'll be Edgar with Gallagher, Lapan, and Barnes, the two defensemen here, 4-on-4. Lapan just inside the line, tried to go to Edgar. That pass got intercepted by Mogul, and then it was poked away from Ryerson Edgar. Mogul towards his own bench, gets the loose puck off the boards, and then he took a hit from Gallagher. Hanser with some space in his own end. He'll drop it. Thought for McNally, but it's actually Lombardi taking it. Colts seem way out of sync right now as Mogul now will retreat into his own end. Mogul through the middle. Gallagher couldn't take the puck. Mogul will just chip it well wide of the Ice Dogs net. Blake Barnes sends it to Edgar behind Hafner, and he'll give it right back to Blake Barnes. 5:10 to go in the second period. 2-1 Ice Dogs here on Niagara's new country, 89.1. 30 seconds left of 4-on-4 action. Here's Barnes, deep in the left corner. Blake Barnes looks for an option, decides to go to Gallagher below the goal line. He's watched by McNally. Up top to Edgar. Ryerson Edgar, around one, around two. Edgar kicks it to himself, but he couldn't pick it up with his blade. So he's forced back out to center, and he gets knocked down. Free puck to Gallagher. 4 seconds left in the Colosimo Minor. Up the boards on the left side. Ryerson Edgar's there. Fresh out of the box is Colosimo. He'll hustle over to the bench, and the Ice Dogs will have a short power play chance. 30 seconds on the man advantage. Hafner backhanded it away from one forechecker and then had to get back into position to get ready for a sharp angle shot. Smith circles back to his own line. Up ahead to Langdon. He'll drop it. Wanted to go to Edgar, but it was out of his reach. And the Colts will chip it down. That's Dylan Toshierna hustling after it. Del Elche got to the puck first. Sebastian Del Elche just out of the reach of Smith. And Hanser will dump it down. Penalty is over to Matheson. And we are back to 5-on-5. 3:50 to go in the second. Still 2-1 Ice Dogs. Rolling puck towards the Niagara line. Hanser couldn't get full possession of it, so Galianov takes it over center. Ivan Galianov looked to the middle. Didn't have a lane to get it to Del Elche, so he just dumps it in. Langdon on the right side. Lost the handle of the puck. Here's Toshierna now. Dylan Toshierna through the middle. Philly Omeni on the left side. Tried to go short side, and a blocker save made by Hafner. McNally at the half wall. He'll get pinned against the glass. Langdon there along with Galianov, and Galianov sends it to the far side, and the Ice Dogs will chip it out to center. McNally put it off of Smith, went right to Testa. He'll give it back to McNally. Philly Omeni lost an edge. Ice Dogs brought it back into their own zone, so the Colts are onside. Here's Chase Hull. Hull through the middle. He'll go over center. Give it to Banas on the right side. Joey Banas got tied up by Ruggieri. McNally got it away from Hage. Munning's moved in. There's a shot that's turned away by Nikanovic. Hage in behind for Banas. Around to the point. Barnes couldn't pick it up. And I will say that part of the ice has been horrendous in this game. I saw the ice crew in the intermission try to create as much snow as possible to fix something as a shot gets blocked out in front. Back to the line. Matheson fired it wide. Michael Tang on the rebound. Yerkew across to Matheson from the circle. That's wide. Yerkew moves in to collect the rebound. Low. That pass off a stick. Here's Tang winding up, and that'll get deflected wide. Barnes with the rebound. They continue the story. They spent probably 3-4 minutes on the ice directly in front of where I'm set up here at the Meridian Center. Here's Snide coming in. He missed the net high and then took a hit from Colosimo. Here's Banas forcing a turnover. Banas cuts to the middle. Lost the handle for a second. Still made the play down low to Mullins. Mullins watched by Hanser. He tried to send it to the line. That was picked off. Merrill forced a turnover. Banas couldn't get it to Mullins. Here's Hanser. He'll send it out to center and into the Ice Dog zone off of Colosimo. Mogul couldn't pass it as it rolled over his stick. Right back to him, though. To the line, Hanser. There's a pad save by Hafner, and play is blown dead. The officials are pointing at somebody. Whether that results in penalties or not, we'll find out after our second break of the second period. 2-1 Ice Dogs here on Niagara's New Country, 89.1.
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0: So to finish the story on the ice, again, it's on the left side, well, on the right side if you're looking into the Barry Colts zone, just inside the blue line by about a few feet. They were working on the ice, again, 3-4 minutes during the intermission while the Zambonis were going around, and well, that pretty well tells you the entire story of that part of the ice. The puck doesn't settle down there. At least a dozen guys have lost an edge on that side of the ice. It's just, it's it's not good. And I mean, earlier in the season, just having a chat with a couple of the guys and even Jake Grimes, like, the ice has not been awesome in a lot of buildings so far early on. And, well, the Ice Dogs would know, 5 of 6 to start the year have been away from Meridian Center. Minute and a quarter to go. Barry Colts win the faceoff. Tang tries to rim it around the boards in behind Hafner, was unsuccessful. Here's Carter Lowe now in the corner. He's watched by Edgar as Shinowski pinned his man. Lowe with a strong move to the front of the net, but never got a shot off. Carter Lowe. Passmore wants a one-timer, and he got one. And a save was made by Hafner. Just inside the line, Lowe. All the way across. Passmore. Another shot towards the net. That'll miss this time. Lowe on the rebound, just inside the left point. That shot will get blocked. Langdon on the rebound. Sends it in behind. LePan races forward against Edgar. Bouncing puck in the Ice Dog zone. Langdon settles it down. Edgar stops it with his foot. And then Shinowski has to kick it to himself. That's off a stick. And into the Colts zone where Hanser will settle it down. Or try to anyways. Lowe will leave it for Tishurna. Tishurna shot off the rush. Save made. Rebound to the slot but knocked out of danger. Delelche with a swing at the puck. Sent it off the glass. Long range try. That gets blocked out in front. Another chance, and that's into the netting and out of play in behind Hafner. So a number of Ice Dogs and Colts getting pelted with pucks right now. 3.9 seconds left on the clock. I wonder if Smoskowitz would think of bringing Nikanovich to the bench with so little time on the clock. Doesn't look like it. So one last face-off here in the second period. Colts will win it. 1 second left. There's the buzzer. Hafner with a last-second save. And we will head to the second intermission. The only goal to report came a minute 13 into this middle frame. Joey Banas has put the Ice Dogs on top. They lead 2-1 after two periods. We'll look back at the first 40 after this on your home for Niagara Ice Dogs Hockey, Niagara's new country, 89.1.
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0: Ice Dogs lead the Colts after two periods here at the Meridian Center on Niagara's New Country, 89.1. I'm Reese Dumaney. Only one goal to report from that middle frame, but we'll look back to the first period as well. 10 minutes, 37 seconds into the hockey game. Lane Gallagher off the feed from Ryerson Edgar. Grabbed it, picked his spot, and fired it. Top shelf past Matvei Nikanovic to give the Ice Dogs a 1-0 lead. Edgar and Stayskal assisting on the game's first goal. And with just less than 2 minutes to go in the opening period, Eamon Edgar on the power play from William Schneid and Michael Tang made it 1-1, and that's how the two teams would head into the intermission. The Ice Dogs would also head into the break with a power play. Only 15 seconds ticked off of Luca Testa's minor for cross-checking. And again, it was a retaliation penalty. Joey Banas with a solid check on Nick Desiderio. Testa responds with a cross check because he didn't like it. Well, Can't do that. So he went to the penalty box. Ice Dogs made him pay. Just a minute 13 into the second period with the power play carrying over. Joey Banas off the rebound. Will McFadden, Ryerson Edgar assisting on the Ice Dogs power play goal. Again, just a minute 13 in. Made the Ice Dogs, or put the Ice Dogs ahead 2-1, and that'd be the only goal to report after 40, or after the second 20 minutes, but after two periods. It's 2-1 Niagara. We're going to step aside. OHL News and Notes, your October 10th edition. The trade front was busy. Ice Dogs obviously were involved in that, but the Brantford Bulldogs making a trio of moves. The Oshawa Generals made a couple of moves as well. We have some suspensions to report on, which is not always the funnest thing to do. And two Erie Otters legends are going to have their numbers raised to the rafters in early February. I really wish we were there for one of them. We're not, but it's still going to be pretty cool if you can make it down to Erie, PA for those two contests. So we run through some OHL news and notes next here on your home for Niagara Ice Dogs hockey, Niagara's new country, 89.1.
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0: Back inside the Meridian Center after two periods of play between the Barrie Colts and Niagara Ice Dogs. I'm Reese Dumaney here on Niagara's New Country 89.1. Time for your Saturday, October 10th edition of OHL News and Notes. And we will start across the border in Erie, PA. The Otters have announced that both Dylan Strome's number 19 and Alex DeBrinket's number 12 are headed to the rafters at the Erie Insurance Arena. It's a jersey retirement weekend as part of the celebration of the 2017 OHL championship season that the Otters had. They were just unstoppable that season. So Saturday, February 6th, number 19 heads to the rafters, and then Sunday, February 7th, number 12 heads to the rafters at the Erie Insurance Arena. Both games are against the Owen Sound Attack. Again, they had to go to the rafters. Those Erie Otters teams of the mid-2010s were just so good, so dominant. You know, again, McDavid, he had to go first. That number 97 had to go to the rafters first in Erie, but if you're going to put two guys up after Connor McDavid, it was going to be Dylan Strome. It was going to be Alex DeBrincat. They were part of the team in 2016, 2017 that got that OHL championship. And it's funny to say that they didn't get one with Connor McDavid. They fell short in the 2015 season because the Oshawa Generals were loaded. So Strome, DeBrincat, they're around for 2016, 2017. They helped get a championship to Erie. So their numbers are headed to the rafters again, Saturday, February 6th and Sunday, February 7th. Heading to Guelph, I feel like they're going to be included in a lot of these OHL News and Notes segments throughout the season, but still newly acquired. It's new enough. Vladimir Dravetsky has signed his entry-level contract with the New York Islanders, the fifth round selection, 101st overall in this past year's NHL draft, was recently sent back by the Islanders organization. Didn't get into any games. However, Dravetsky is a very talented defenseman, very vocal, very fun to be around as someone who was with the Bulldogs organization a year ago. Vlad Dravetsky, he's a good dude. And congratulations to him on signing his ELC. Of course, a midsummer acquisition by the Guelph Storm from the Brantford Bulldogs. It's part of the Bulldogs fire sale, you could say. The Barrie Colts, notable alum making his NHL debut, Colbo Dwen, who unfortunately did not finish that heck of a playoff run for the Colts a season ago, made his NHL debut with the New York Rangers on October 6th. He was a 24th overall selection by the Utah Mammoth in the 2024 NHL draft. Part of a trade in the offseason, was recalled from the Hartford Wolfpack. He played in two games. His two career games in the American Hockey League, he had 5 points, one goal, and four assists. Again, who knows what the Barrie Colts could have done if he's a part of this roster, or a part of that roster last year going up against the Kitchener Rangers in the OHL Championship Series. But Beaudoin, 4 seasons with the Colts, 222 points, 91 goals, 131 assists in 263 regular season games. So congratulations to Cole Beaudoin. We have some suspensions to go through as well, and a couple of Ice Dogs are on this list. Adam Levac, we'll start with him. That one is pending review as of tonight. He was involved in an incident yesterday in the Pete's game against the Sudbury Wolves, so the league will review that. More than likely, it'll be after Thanksgiving, but he awaits his fate. Liam Spencer will, of course, serving game one of two of his suspension from the game on Thursday. Rowan Topp, a two-game suspension. He's eligible to return October 14th. Noah Reed will be back on the 15th when the Sioux Greyhounds come to town. This is game two of two for his suspension that he received at the end of the game in Sudbury. Well, with less than 5 minutes to go, instigating a fight with less than 5 minutes to go. That was the reason for his suspension. And then Matthew Lechar, his 8-gamer is coming to an end. He's back October 18th for the Bulldogs. He's been out a while. That was a call that was a 2-minute minor on the ice. The league reviewed it, thought he should get 8 games. And he'll be back, like I said, on October 18th. Had some trades as well this week. We'll start with the Owen Sound Attack. They send Jacob Therrien to Oshawa for a 5th-round selection in 2030 and a 10th-round selection in 2030 as well. Both of those are conditional picks. The Oshawa Generals also active, sending Sam Roberts to the Brantford Bulldogs. Going back to the Generals, London's 3rd-rounder in 27, Peterborough's 4th-rounder in 2028, Guelph's 5th-rounder in 2029, and a conditional 15th-round Bulldogs selection in 2030. And the Bulldogs, again, they bring in Roberts. Well, that means sometimes somebody's got to move out. And J.S. Daniel for the Brantford Bulldogs heads to North Bay. Brantford, in return, gets Erie's 4th in 2028 and North Bay's 6th in 2030. So Oshawa active on the trade front. Bulldogs active on the trade front. Obviously, Joey Bannis was acquired by your Niagara Ice Dogs on the 5th for a 5th-round selection heading back to the Bulldogs. That's Spencer Hyman's MO. He likes to keep it fresh. He likes to keep those fans on their toes, and there's always some moving pieces when it comes to the Brantford Bulldogs. So those are your media notes there. And then lastly, 310 OHL alumni included on U Sports and NCAA rosters to begin the 2026-2027 season. Speaking locally, Brock Men's Hockey got their season started on Friday night. It was a 3-2 loss to the Laurier Golden Hawks, but as we speak, they're currently playing up at Canada Games Park against the Bold. So Brock Hockey has kicked off their season in U Sports. There's 144 players total. So 102 OUA and then 42 that headed out east to the Atlantic University Sport. Waterloo Warriors leading all U Sports programs with 14 former OHLers in the AUS. St. Mary's Huskies are next with 13 OHL alum. Guelph and Queens both have 12 apiece. To the NCAA, 166 OHL alumni are suiting up for NCAA clubs. The ECAC leads all NCAA conferences with 34 OHL alumni. Atlantic Hockey America and Hockey East have 33 each. The RIT Tigers of the Atlantic Hockey America have 11 former OHL players. That is the most of any NCAA program. Of course, Michigan State dipping their toes into the Ontario Hockey League a ton. Penn State has dipped their toes into the water in the Canadian Hockey League. Of course, that's where Gavin McKenna played last year. So, yeah, it's not just straight out of the OHL to the pro ranks. Some guys need to go to school first in order to get that contract. It really doesn't matter. As long as they get there, that's all they're looking forward to, and each player has a different path to the show. Sometimes it's right to the show, to the AHL, to the ECHL. Sometimes it's to U Sports or NCAA south of the border. That's your October 10th OHL News and Notes update. OHL Out-of-Town Scoreboard is coming up next here on your home for Niagara Ice Dogs Hockey, Niagara's new country, 89.1.
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0: It's a busy Saturday night in the Ontario Hockey League. We've already got a couple of finals to share with you. Starting in Brantford, the Kingston Frontenacs roll into the TD Civic Center and beat the Brantford Bulldogs 4-2. The final score, Kingston scores twice in the first, once in the second, and once in the third en route to the victory, despite going down 1-0 just a minute 24 into the hockey game. Kingston 0-1 on the power play. Brantford was 0-2. Shots on goal in that contest, Frontenacs had 31, Bulldogs had 26. The other final to report, the Ottawa 67s rebounding after a loss here on Thursday. They go to Erie and shut out the Otters 3-0. One goal in the second and two in the third is all Ottawa would need to grab their 2 points. 0-2 were the 67s on the power play. Otters were 0-2 as well. Erie out shooting Ottawa in this contest, 36-30. Nick Whitehead in the second was the game winner. Rumel and Huben scoring in the third period en route to the win. In Flint, the Firebirds have added two more. They currently lead the Sarnia Sting 5-2 inside the Dort Financial Center. Firebirds are 3-for-3 on the power play. Sarnia is 1-for-2. Flint out shooting Sarnia 31-21 in that hockey game. In Owen Sound, are they playing with empty nets in Owen Sound? Because there are not a ton of saves being made right now at the Bay Shore. The Guelph Storm currently lead 7-5 over the Owen Sound Attack. Each team has scored 4 goals in the second period. They've still got 4 minutes left in that middle frame. So hold your horses. We might have more goal scoring there. But let's go through the goals here in this second. Crawford, shorthanded for Owen Sound, just 1:06 into the middle frame. DeLille following up, 1:19 into the second. That would tie the game at 3. Bowie would then score to put Owen Sound up by 1. So that's 3 unanswered by the Attack to start the second period before Jaakko Wysik would tie the game after that. And then it'd be Bartovic at 11:52. DeLille at 12:05, Robrick at 12:52 to put Guelph on top, and then Hopkins with the current insurance marker as the Guelph Storm up 7-5. Again, still 4 minutes left to go in that second period. Attack 2-for-5 on the power play. Stormer 1-for-5. Guelph 27 shots. Owen Sound has 25. In Saginaw at the Dow, the Spirit have scored the only goal of the second so far. They lead 3-2 over the visiting Kitchener Rangers. That lone second period goal. What else is new? Brady Wasselin, with his second of the contest, has the Spirit up by 1. Kitchener out shooting Saginaw 22-17. In Windsor, the Generals with 2 in the first and 2 in the second are leading the Windsor Spitfires 4-0 at the WFCU Center. They're about to start the third period in that building. Oshawa has 16 shots. Windsor has 15. I will say that has been one of the downfalls for the Spitfires early on this season. They lose overage goaltender former Niagara Ice Dog. His name's, I'm drawing a blank on his name. That's bad. But Michael Newlove has taken the reins in Windsor, and yeah, that's been an issue for the Spitfires to start the year. They trail 4-0. And then in Sault Ste. Marie, just one goal to report. The Greyhounds lead 1-0 over the Peterborough Petes. They've still got 25 seconds to go in that second period. Sault Ste. Marie's 0-3 on the power play. Peterborough is 0-5. Each team has 16 shots on goal. Brady Smith, the lone marker in this one. Joey Costanzo is that overage goaltender for the Windsor Spitfires who left to go to the NCAA. And like I said, the Spitfires need some help in net. Michael Newlove, it's been a little bit of a struggle for him to start the year. Here in St. Catharines, we're just a minute and a half away from the third period. Ice Dogs 2, Colts 1 here on Niagara's New Country, 89.1.
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0: Joey Bannis, the only goal scorer in the second period, as the Ice Dogs on top 2-1 as we begin the third here at the Meridian Center. I'm Reese Domaney here on Niagara's New Country 89.1. Teams once again swap ends. No carryover penalties into the third. So we begin the final frame 5-on-5. Lapan off the faceoff. We'll give it to Barnes on the left side. That was deflected by Gallagher, but it got stopped by Passmore. Chance in the Ice Dogs zone. That shot is blocked. Cleared to the line and out to center. Gallagher on the left wing side. Over to Edgar. Edgar from the left circle. Tried to go across. It was a bouncing puck. It did make its way to Smith. Here's Lapan from the line. That's just wide as he tried to go low blocker past Nikanovic. Now the Colts will get it out to center. Gallagher being forced all the way down the ice by Passmore. Barnes will help out. He'll decide to keep. Gives it to Edgar. Ice Dogs onside. Edgar from the top of the slot. He missed just high on the glove side. Rebound in behind. Wraith Smith fighting for the puck as it slides along the wall. Backhanded to the middle. Only man there is wearing navy blue and Evan Passmore. And he will dump it down the right side and into the Ice Dog zone. And he'll head off on a change. Colts trying to force a turnover though. There's a shot that's fanned on. Puck in behind the Ice Dogs net. It got blocked. As the Colts tried to center it, here's Matheson from the line. That's deflected wide. Rebound to Tishurna. Tishurna has to avoid his own man. And then he's forced out to center by Bannis. Bannis with all kinds of whack. One hand on the stick from number 34 in white. As Tishurna tried to take a piece out of Delelche. Wasn't successful. Lombardi along the wall. Colosimo and Tishurna come together. This is Matheson at the blue line. Waits, shoots. Off a stick and out of play. Matheson just waited a little bit too long, and that cost him a shot on goal. He wanted to wind up as he got the puck just inside the blue line, but, and again, smartly by him, recognizing that the Ice Dogs really weren't challenging him, so decided to move in, but I feel like he should have taken the shot as soon as he got towards the middle instead of moving to the top of the slot where that Ice Dog stick was. As the Colts control off the draw, Schneid down low, Filiomeni centered it. Testa got a piece of it. He'll send it to the line. Point shot stopped by Hafner. Filiomeni there causing trouble out in front of the net. Here's Schneid inside the line. He'll send it to the near corner. Getting the bank off the wall was Filiomeni. He'll dump it down low to Testa. Testa watched by Chinowski. Schneid all the way across. Yurkiew. Langdon down low. Watched by Filio Meni, and now Langdon realizes that he's got a bit of time, so he'll sauce one to McFadden. McFadden is knocked to the ice by Ruggieri. Battle for it in the corner. Three apiece as Langdon knocks his man down. Here's Testa from the left side. He'll shoot it wide. Langdon couldn't corral the rebound as Schneid sent it to the middle. Hanser was late to the area, so Testa takes it in the corner. Down low, Filio Meni can't handle it, and Chinowski will go around the net. Give it to McFadden on the left side, who avoids the linesman, but he's met by a couple of Barry Colts. Chinowski helps him out. Goes up ahead to Hage, just out of his reach, so Passmore takes it in behind Nikanovich. On the left wing, Passmore will be the first one to the puck in the Ice Dogs zone. Barnes batted it away. Shirachenkov. Barnes tried to go to Hage off the boards. Coming to break that up was Desiderio. And it'll now be moved up the left side just out of the reach of Chase Hull. And icing is charged against the Ice Dogs. 4:21. Or 3:21, excuse me. Good math, Reese. That's why I'm here broadcasting hockey. Ice Dogs lead 2-1 over the Barry Colts here on Niagara's New Country 89.1. 19 shots for the Colts, 17 for the Ice Dogs. He was a big 50s kid in math in high school. Grade 9 and 10, and then somehow got a 75 in grade 11. Figure that one out. Puck will be chipped off the faceoff, and that'll be another icing against the Ice Dogs, so we'll do it again, more than likely in the same spot, but with less time on the clock. But I also made honor roll in grade 12. I don't really understand that one either. But with the help of Niagara College, broadcasting, radio, television, and film program, I am here now, bringing you Ice Dogs hockey all season long here on your home of the Niagara Ice Dogs, Niagara's New Country 89.1. Scramble draw in the circle. It'll be Chase Hull taking the loose puck. He's got to at least get the red line, and he'll make the pass in the middle to Hage. Hage all the way across. There's Merrill firing, and Nikanovich makes the save and hangs on. So in a situation where all the Ice Dogs really wanted to do was get to the red line and dump it down, probably weren't really thinking about getting anything on goal, but the way the play sort of molded, the Ice Dogs did get a chance on goal. Not a great A-scoring chance, but still a shot off the rush with Merrill streaking into the zone on the right side. Faceoff win for the Ice Dogs. Back to the line. Dell'Alce sent it to the corner. Pass didn't connect, as that was Merrill. Here's Colosimo on the left side. He'll chip it far corner. Stays call against Govro. The two number 91s force each other to the boards. Declan McNally will give it to Desiderio through the middle. He'll grab his man in Shirachenkov. Off his stick, Dell'Alce off the board, stays call, up to Merrill. He can handle it. Sent back in by Ruggieri. Pass intended for Desiderio was broken up, and then he got drilled by Colosimo. Ruggieri fires, he scores. Oh man, well that came out of nowhere. Mark Ruggieri got the puck in the slot, and there was not one white uniform around him, and he picked his spot and buried it top shelf. Past Connor Hafner, and we're all tied up at two. Just under 4.5 minutes into the third period. Mark Ruggieri with his first OHL goal. Comes at a pretty big time for his Colts squad. It's a nice start for them here in this third period. Colts now up to 20 shots in the contest. Dumped into Barry territory. Wraith Smith up against Hanser along the wall. Passmore pushed it away from Gallagher, but Lane Gallagher still got the puck. Munnings from the line. That got deflected towards the net. Smith was all alone, but he was in too tight, so he couldn't raise it. Pad save made by Nikanovich to keep it 2-2. Now the Colts with some speed. Up the left side. Lombardi lost it for a second. Tang there too. Lombardi's without a stick, so he's got to go to the bench. Tishurna was way offside, so he'll head off on a change. Here's Callum Shinowski circling back to his own end. Ujiri from Shirochenkov at 422 has us even here at the Meridian Center. 2-2 Ice Dogs and Colts here on Niagara's New Country, 89.1. Ryerson Edgar over the red line. He'll cut to the left. Ryerson Edgar into the left circle in the Colts' end. Tried to get around one. Lost the handle, though, as he tried to chip it to himself. Here's Testa looking to the middle. Nice stick lift from Shinowski as Philly Omeni might have had a chance on goal. Barnes with a backhander to Gallagher. As Barnes going to the net, Gallagher being hounded from behind. Nikanovich will now just bat it to the line and out. Where Max Lepan gathers it. Lepan near side. Off the deflection, Banas goes off the boards into Jared Langdon. Langdon avoids Ruggieri. Barnes up top. There's a shot. Save made. Rebound up for grabs. Langdon with a backhander. Nikanovich didn't even have it. And the whistle goes. So a flurry of chances out in front of the Colts net. Lepan looking for his first. Banas with a great pass. But it remains 2-2. First break of the third period. Ice Dogs and Colts are tied here on Niagara's New Country, 89.1.
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0: Ice Dogs and Colts tied at 2 here on Niagara's New Country 89.1. I'm Reese Dumaney. Colts are going to a power play off of that scrum that took place in front of the Colts net. Barry already with one power play goal in the hockey game. That came back in the first. Ice Dogs will control the faceoff, and they will send it around the glass and down. And it'll be Langdon, 2 minutes for unsportsmanlike conduct. Those are always fun penalties to understand why they happen. Eamon Edgar has the power play goal. He enters the Ice Dog zone. Sent up top, Matheson, near side, Schneid. He'll fire blocker, saved by Hafner. Rebound is clear to the line. Matheson, again from the line. He'll miss. Michael Tang to William Schneid. Schneid to Tang. He'll go off the boards to Matheson. Matheson, that's a high shot that had knocked down low, and Ryerson Edgar grabs the loose puck and fires it down. Exactly 7 minutes into the third period in a 2-2 tie. A minute six to go in the Langdon minor. Here's Edgar into the offensive zone. He'll get around Lepan, and the puck is somewhere underneath the goaltender Hafner. No rebound allowed, so the faceoff will be in Ice Dog territory. Colts now up to 23 shots in the game. Ice Dogs have 19. Exactly a minute left in the Langdon penalty. Face-off win for the Colts. McNally, Hafner in the butterfly, catches it with the trapper, so we'll do it again.

Testa with a face-off win, got the puck to the boards, but Janowski immediately tied up Hanser. Testa off the skate of Smith. Here's Mogul on the right side. That'll get deflected up over top of the net. Might have got a piece of the shoulder of the goaltender Hafner. Here's Janowski getting the loose puck. Two Ice Dogs are ahead. Dropped by Edgar to Smith. He'll fire one off a leg. Get the rebound off the boards, and Nikanovich with the save as the Ice Dogs looking for a shorthanded marker to go back in front. But the Colts netminder makes the save and keeps it 2-2. 12:22 left in the third. We're tied. 31 seconds left in the Langdon minor for unsportsmanlike conduct. McNally will take it around his own net as the Colts won that faceoff. Mogul couldn't handle it in the neutral zone. Chase Hull coming back. He's got Galyanov driving middle, but he couldn't get him the puck. Yeah, Shirochenkov got his stick in the way. Mogul sent it to the left side. Hands

they'll just hold the clock for a second. Referee's making sure everybody's on the same page. Faceoff win for the Ice Dogs. There's that 1 second. Langdon is out of the penalty box. And he'll join the rush with Gallagher. Gallagher stops in the corner. Off the boards to Barnes. Barnes from the line. And, oh, that was a weird one as it was deflected on the way through in the slot and just hovered over the glove of the goaltender. From the line, Munning's shot was blocked. Barnes tries to send it back in. That hit the linesman. Hage took a bump from Tishurna as the two of them fight for the puck. Michael Tang and Langdon collide as well. And the Barry Colts will dump it down to Hafner. He leaves it for LePan. Up the left side to Stayskall. Stepan Stayskall. Inside the blue line, lost the handle of the puck. Colts come back the other way. As Desiderio just dumped it in. And Hanser has to go back as it came back out the other side. Ruggeri. Desiderio. Backhands one off the boards. Ruggeri raced to keep it alive, and he'll get it back along the wall, and didn't get nearly enough on it. So it just slid to the net, and Hafner knocked it away. Del Elche out to center. He'll get to the blue line and dump it in. Around to the far side, Mullins tried to just guide one to Merrill. Unsuccessful. Colts back the other way. Govro sent it to the front. Stayskall got a stick on it. Matheson sends it to the half wall. Govro couldn't pick it up. Merrill in the corner. He'll go to the ice as he battles with Shirachenkov standing over top of him. Colosimo grabs a piece of Shirachenkov. And Colosimo trying to get his stick free. Him and Govro are currently having words in the Ice Dog zone. They're not going to go. That's been something we've seen quite a bit of for the Ice Dogs over the last two games, is combined with that game in Sudbury and then against Ottawa on Thursday, there is a team limit for fights, and you don't really want to hit that limit before Christmas. Philly Omeni got to the blue line, then got tangled up inside the Ice Dog line. Passmore sent it to the middle. Here's McFadden. Will McFadden on the right side. He lost an edge as he entered the blue line. Schneid to the middle. Philly Omeni to the slot. Backhander, and it stays out. Janowski with a stick on the ice. Able to keep it from crossing over the goal line as it got through Hafner. Here's Philly Omeni from the circle. He fed it through all the way to the far side. And Edgar will chip it out to the neutral zone. Hafner got 90% of the shot. Janowski able to keep it out as his stick was on the ice, and he stopped the puck from rolling across. Lane Gallagher will give it to Blake Barnes. He's got all the time in the world to make a decision. 8:40 to go in the third. Ice Dogs and Colts are tied at two here on Niagara's New Country, 89.1. Mogul forced a turnover. Eamon Edgar up the other way. Cuts to the middle. He'll shoot. Hafner the save. Man, he looks calm in the net. This dude not acting like a rookie right now in his third game in his OHL career. Looked calm in game one in Saginaw. Looked even better in game two against Flint. And he's also putting on a show here inside the Meridian Center for the first time in his OHL career. Ivan Galianov against Eamon Edgar on the faceoff. Faceoff win for Ivan Galianov. LePan will rim it around the boards. Hage got a touch on it. Chase Hull just outside the Ice Dog line. Colts are onside. And it went right to Blake Barnes. He'll come to Max LePan. Into the circle for Galianov. He turned it over right in the middle, and Hafner is there. Oh, boy. Ivan Galianov tried to go across the ice to Blake Barnes, but he didn't get nearly enough on it that he wanted to, and Mogul was all alone in front of Hafner. He didn't deke. He decided to shoot, and Hafner made the save. Again with the glove.

0: Oh, boy. That could have gone south quick. Faceoff win for the Ice Dogs. It was one right to Connor Hafner. He had to steer it away. McFadden played it back to the far side. Del Elche up to Langdon. He only got a touch on it. And then Mark Ruggieri broke his own ankles. Down to the Colts zone. Banas tried to center it. That got blocked. Joey Banas still fighting for it. Will McFadden there too. Banas with an early power play goal in the second period. Gave the Ice Dogs a 2-1 lead at the time. Here's Eamon Edgar. On the right wing side, he'll get past Munnings deep. Carter Lowe had his stick knocked out of his hand. So he'll have to head to the bench. McNally. Near side to Edgar, who was waiting along the wall. Eamon Edgar gets knocked down by Stayskall. Munnings fighting for the puck. Edgar was down on the ice, so that usually helps keep the puck safe. Del Elche with a backhander to the Colts line, where McNally will take over. Through the middle, that's off his stick. As Lombardi is fresh onto the ice, Del Elche back off the boards. Chinowski up to Stayskall. He couldn't handle the puck. Chip towards the net. That goes off of Chinowski. He'll once again go around Hafner. Stayskall couldn't handle the puck. Tishurna will leave it. Matheson fired it wide. All the way around, and not picking it up was Hanser, so it's out to center. Matheson from the red line. He'll send it off the glass and behind Hafner. It took a funny bounce right to Dylan Tishurna. He centered the puck right to Mullins. Hanser to Passmore. Right side, and a save made by Hafner as he went into the butterfly and pinned it against Bones on his chest. And now some more pushing and shoving as Michael Tang and Finn Merrill exchange pleasantries on the far side. It was Chinowski and Tishurna sharing some words. 6:36 to go in the third period. Ice Dogs and Colts are tied at 2 here on Niagara's New Country, 89.1. Lane Gallagher giving the Ice Dogs the lead at 10:37 in the first. Eamon Edgar answering at 18:04 in the first. Make it 1-1. Joey Banas at 1:13 would make it 2-1. That's how we would go into the break. In the second intermission, and then Mark Ruggieri with his first career OHL goal at 4:22 here in the third has us tied. Munnings off the draw, went in behind Hafner, sent it up the left side to Gallagher. He deflected it to the Colts line. Hanser turned the puck over. Ryerson Edgar takes advantage, and he's got his second of the year. Oh, boy. After the Ice Dogs had a brutal turnover in their own end, the Colts matched them turnover for turnover. Ryerson Edgar, the recipient. And it's 3-2 Ice Dogs, just under 6.5 to go in the third. Edgar poked the puck free from behind. It was Hanser getting knocked off stride. And Ryerson Edgar got the puck back at the left hash mark and beat the goaltender Nikanovich low. And it'll be his second goal of the season, a draft-eligible forward for the Ice Dogs, former first-round pick, as Hull will send it off a stick, up and out of play.
1: Edgar! Assist number 43, Ray Smith. Edgar from Smith, time of the goal, 13-34.
0: Edgar, the one to knock. Hanser off stride. Hanser then got a touch on it with his stick. It went to Smith, who then sent it right back to Edgar, and, well, he beat the goaltender. Wraith Smith now up to 8 points on the year in this being game 8. Billy O'Meny had to fix his helmet at the Colts bench, so we'll wait an extra second or two to get play back underway. It's a veteran move, slow things down. Oh, something's wrong with my helmet. I got to go fix it on the bench. As McNally pushed it in behind his own cage, they tried to find Philly O'Meny on the right side. Pass got blocked. Edgar sent it to the line. Here's Barnes to Edgar. Ryerson Edgar from the point. That shot got blocked. He tried to send it through two Colts, and then He held up Testa. That's going to be a penalty, but a two-on-one now coming for the Colts. Billy Omeni fell down, and then Matheson had to turn back to McNally. Along the ice, that's wide. McNally to Edgar. Delayed penalty to the Ice Dogs. Edgar across to Matheson. Back to Eamon Edgar. Back to Matheson. From the circle. Sends it down low. Out in front. Testa didn't have a stick on the ice, so it comes all the way through to McNally. Bouncing puck across to Matheson. Here's McNally to Edgar. He'll shoot. The save made by Hafner, and well, he didn't have it covered, but the referee was on the far side of the ice. He lost sight of the puck, and that's why play is blown dead. Final timeout of regulation. Ice Dogs 3, Colts 2 here on Niagara's New Country, 89.1.
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0: Ryerson Edgar has the Ice Dogs on top 3-2 thanks to some hard work to recover the puck off of the stick of Hanser. 5:20 on the clock, but Edgar is now going to sit for 2 minutes or less as the Colts head back to the power play. They've already scored once on the man advantage. The faceoff will be to the blocking side of Connor Hafner. He's stopped 29 of 31 to this point. Mikanovich has stopped 18 of 21 at the other end. We'll have to hold the clock again as a second accidentally ticked off. The scramble draw. Shinowski will get it. He'll send it around the glass and out. Edgar for interference. Might have been a penalty that the coaches could be okay with, because it did help prevent a two-on-one for the Colts. Here's Michael Tang through the middle. Eamon Edgar sends it to Lowe on the left side. Back up top, Matheson. He'll shoot one off a body. That ricocheted to the glass on the far side. Janowski and Schneid, along with Lowe, battling for the puck. Matheson comes to Schneid. Schneid back across, and that one-timer missed off the stick of Eamon Edgar. Schneid up top to Tang. Michael Tang gives it to Matheson. Back to Tang. Tang will move into the right circle. Sends it down low. Low with a backhander all the way across. Matheson has to hustle for it. Then it goes off the stick of Tang right to Gallagher. He'll race up the left side. Lane Gallagher had the stick of Tang in his midsection, but Lane Gallagher had stopped moving his feet, so he didn't go down. And again, you're just looking to kill clock at this point, too. Colts force a turnover at the Ice Dogs line. From the slot, Hafner's down. He made the save with his right leg, and the Ice Dogs will clear the rebound. 42 seconds left in the Ryerson-Edgar penalty. Oh, Ray Smith forcing a turnover off of Nikanovich, and he scores! Matvei Nikanovich looks to the rafters as Wraith Smith has scored a shorthanded goal to put the Ice Dogs up by a pair. It's 4-2. Well, that'll be a mental mistake for the Colts netminder. Wraith Smith able to get his stick in the way, and it was a shot from a foot off the boards on the far side. Smith just turned and said, let's see what happens, because he did have somebody driving middle. That was Chase Hull driving the middle of the ice. Wraith Smith's like, let's see if I can get one in, and he did. It went 5-hole on the goaltender, and the Ice Dogs lead 4-2, the first shorthanded goal of the year for Niagara. Now give Smith 9 points on the season. Colts on the attack. Sharachenkov Lost the handle of the puck. Mogul's there. Got it back to Shirochenkov. Tried to go back to Mogul, but it ended up escaping the zone, and Declan McNally's going to have to go back. 2 seconds and one left in the Ryerson-Edgar penalty, so he'll step out onto the ice and stay in the play. Off the boards, right to Hanser. He'll cut to the front, pad stop by Hafner. There was all kinds of traffic in front of the net, and Hafner had the left pad down and made the stop. Exactly 3 minutes left in the third, 4-2 Ice Dogs here on Niagara's New Country, 89.1. They're looking to win their second straight and finish 2-0 here on the fourth weekend of the regular season. Lapan from the red line will dump it to the near corner. Nikanovic will leave it for Passmore. You have to think that he's probably headed to the bench in the next 20-ish seconds or so. Billy Omeni got it into the Ice Dogs zone. Lapan quickly sent it back out. Passmore sent it across to Matheson. He'll dump it in. Nikanovic still in the Colts net as Barry's looking for possession first. They can't get it as Langdon sent it off of Hage to Banas. Here's Jared Langdon. Langdon looking to the middle, decides to stop along the wall, sends it down low to Banas. Banas has a man in front, sends it there, and Smith got a piece of it, but not enough. Near side, Colosimo. Low shot, stopped, rebound to the far boards for Smith. Wraith Smith, Colosimo. He'll get it on goal, deflected by Langdon, and Nikanovic is there to make the save as Langdon looked to put the game away. Would have made it 5-2, but Matvei Nikanovic in position to make the stop. 1:49 to go. Ice Dogs 4, Colts 2. And make sure to stick around after the final buzzer. We'll have the post-game show for you, and then quickly look ahead to Sault Ste. Marie on Thursday. Del Elche sends it down low. Edgar took a bump. Matheson able to get possession, send it in behind. Here's Schneid. Colts are going to have to figure things out quickly. Smith again in the slot, and Nikanovic forced to make another stop. So the Colts playing very sloppy in their own end right now are gifting the Ice Dogs opportunities on net. 1:32 to go. Ice Dogs up by a pair. You know, it's down to crunch time when Rod Mahood shows up in the Ice Dogs tunnel, down at ice level. Gallagher wins the faceoff with some help from Smith. Back to the line, Chenowski. Here's Edgar all the way across. Munnings. He'll send it down low around the Barry net. Schneid will hold it. William Schneid can't escape his own zone. Edgar sent it down into Smith. Smith has a man in the middle. Tried to go to Gallagher. That got blocked. Colts sold out for Smith, and Lane Gallagher had all the ice he needed in the slot if the puck got to him. Colts have possession in the offensive zone. This is Mogul having the puck bounce off his stick. Nikanovic to the bench. Colts are offside. That's intentional. That should be all the way. And it will be. So that's going to send Nikanovic back to the crease. As I could see on the bench there, Hagen Bach, the backup goalie for the Barry Colts in this one. A little bit of a pep talk for Matvei Nikanovic. Again, I'm sure it's about that turnover to Wraith Smith that resulted in the Ice Dogs' fourth goal. And now a timeout has been called. And a heck of a night here at the Meridian Center. Still one more to go on the homestand. Again, Sault Ste. Marie is here on Thursday. We'll have it for you here on Niagara's New Country, 89.1. 6:55 will get things going. The Barry Colts that called a timeout here, so they got to chat things over. Then be a trip to Kitchener for the first and last time this season on Friday, and then a battle with the North Bay Battalion for the first time this year, and then the Ice Dogs will have seen every divisional opponent at least once after that one. This is game number two against the Colts this year, home opener against the Steelheads, and of course a trip up to Sudbury that we're not going to talk about that took place two Fridays ago. Mogul with a backhander off the boards. That went right to Wraith Smith. Sends it down low. Centered the puck to Gallagher. He couldn't get a shot on net. And now rolls off the side of the cage. Langdon down low. Again, the Ice Dogs don't really need another one. You're just trying to kill clock at this point. Langdon putting in the work down low. Couple of stick lifts. Langdon still kicking at the puck. McNally can't take it from him. Mogul there too. Taken at the side of the net by Gallagher. And Nikanovich is there to make the stop. 22.5 to go in this one. At this rate, Nikanovich is going to stay in his crease. And as the Ice Dogs are well under a minute away from grabbing win number 5 on the year. Langdon will lean in. Colts will win the faceoff. Ruggieri, who had tied the game earlier in the period. Nikanovich came out, didn't get the puck though. Sent off the glass and out to center, back in Ice Dog territory. 6 seconds left in the hockey game. Munnings from the corner. Sends it up the wall off the referee. Puck is down into the Colts' end. And the Ice Dogs have won their second straight and improved their record to 5-3 to start the year. Goals from Gallagher, Banas, Edgar, and Smith helped the Ice Dogs pick up the victory. The Barrie Colts drop to 1-6-1, and they will head to Pennsylvania tonight to take on the Erie Otters tomorrow. We'll look back at this one after the break. Ice Dogs win 4-2 over the Colts. Postgame show is next here on Niagara's New Country 89.1.
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0: Ice Dogs collect a couple of points here on a Saturday night in St. Catharines. 4-2. They defeat the Barrie Colts. Time to look back at it here on Niagara's New Country 89.1. I'm Reese Dumaney. Getting started in the first period, 10:37. Into the opening frame, Lane Gallagher's third of the year from Ryerson Edgar, and Stepan Staskal made it 1-0 Ice Dogs at the time. Eamon Edgar with his second of the season, coming on the power play at 18:04. Schneid and Tang assisting, and it would be 1-1 after 20 minutes of play. Ice Dogs would actually have a power play carry over into the second period. Luca Testa would get called for cross-checking with 15 seconds to go in the first period, and funny enough, he would cross-check the next man, or the man that would score the next goal. Joey Banas with his second of the year, first as an Ice Dog. McFadden and Edgar assisting on the power play goal, a minute 13 into the second period, and it would be 2-1 after two. Ice Dogs would take the lead into the second intermission. Mark Ruggieri, his first OHL goal, 4 minutes and 22 seconds into the third period, would tie the game. Shirachenkov, Desiderio assisting on that goal. And it would be 2-2 until just over midway through the third. 13:34, the man getting interviewed right now by Rod Mahood. Ryerson Edgar with his second of the year. Again, being a part of forcing the turnover. Ray Smith with the only assist to make it 3-2. And, well, I would say the worst turnover came at 16:05 because Nikanovic gave the puck right to Ray Smith. Ray Smith skated to the boards on the far side from the outside hash marks, would throw it to the net. Chase Hull was going there, but Ray Smith would throw it to the net, and it would go 5-hole on the goaltender, Matvei Nikanovic. That would be the insurance marker, and the Ice Dogs would take the victory. 4-2 would be the final score in this one. Shots on goal in the hockey game. The Barrie Colts 33, the Niagara Ice Dogs 25. The faceoffs, another strong category for the Ice Dogs here tonight. They win 31 faceoffs. Barrie Colts win 24. Three stars of the contest. Joey Banas, third star of the game. His first goal as a Niagara Ice Dog coming on the power play. Connor Hafner, your second star. 31 saves on 33 shots for his second career OHL victory. First in front of the home crowd. And Ryerson Edgar, one goal and two assists. And he was a plus one as well as he got the game winner for the Ice Dogs in a 3-2 victory. Our player of the game, I think I'm going to have to go with Joey Banas with this one. I know he grabbed third star, so he's already kind of been mentioned, but I thought Joey Banas played really well tonight. Again, it's going to take some time. You know, we heard Jake Grimes in the pregame show on Thursday say that he's, you know, really adapted well in the first few days that he's been with the club. Again, it was a trade that happened on Monday, so it hasn't even been a week since he's joined the Ice Dogs organization, but he's come in and he looked really good. Again, you're going to have some miscommunication at times. You're going to be out of sync sometimes with a new club, but I thought Joey Banas really showed what he's going to bring to the table for the Ice Dogs this season, and he's a guy you can insert right in on the power play. The Ice Dogs do that, and he scores a goal off a juicy rebound. So we're going to pick Joey Banas as the player of the game here on Niagara's New Country 89.1. One more break, and then we look at the out-of-town scoreboard. Around the Ontario Hockey League, Ice Dogs win 4-2. Post-game show continues here on Niagara's New Country 89.1.
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0: A busy night in the OHL is slowly coming to a close here on Saturday, October 10th. We had some games earlier on that finished before everybody else, so we'll start there and then get you caught up on the rest of the games that got underway just after 7 o'clock. We begin in Brantford. It was a 4 o'clock puck drop at the TD Civic Center. Kingston Frontenacs come in and win 4-2 over the Bulldogs, giving them their second straight loss after a 3-0 defeat at the hands of the Owen Sound Attack the previous Sunday. Shots on goal, 31 for Kingston, 26 for the Bulldogs. In Erie, the Ottawa 67s rebounding after a loss here on Thursday. They beat the Otters 3-0 at the Erie Insurance Arena. Otters, 36 shots on goal, 67s had 30. Flint Firebirds are 15 seconds away from 2 points on home ice. They're currently leading the Sarnia Sting 6-4. Flint scoring 3 times in the first, twice in the second, and one more time in the third period. Again, there's still 15 seconds left in that one, but they lead 6-4. Sarnia scored twice in the first and twice in the third. Power plays can say a lot, especially in this one. Flint Firebirds 3-for-3 on the man advantage. The Sarnia Sting are 2-for-5 on the power play. Flint has 40 shots. Sarnia has 38. In Owen Sound, because we're playing a football game at the Bay Shore, there's still 6:41 to go in the third period. The Guelph Storm have hit double digits. 10-5, they're leading the Owen Sound attack. Guelph is 3-for-6 on the power play. Owen Sound is 2-for-6. The Storm have fired 40 shots at the Owen Sound net. And when we gave our last out-of-town scoreboard update after 40 minutes here in Niagara, each team had scored 4 times in the second period, and there's still about five and a half minutes left in that second in Owen Sound at the time. Well, the Guelph Storm scored 2 more in that middle frame, and they currently lead 10-5 over the Owen Sound attack. In Saginaw, the Spirit win on home ice, a 4-2 final against the Kitchener Rangers. The Rangers scored twice in the first, and a couple of donuts followed after that, so they dropped that one 4-2. At the Dow, Spirit with 25 shots, the Rangers with 29. In Windsor, the hometown Spitfires did get on the board, but it was way too late as the Oshawa Generals go in to Windsor and win 5-1 over the Spitfires. Each team was 0-for-1 on the power play. Oshawa outshooting Windsor 27-24. And in Sault Ste. Marie, the Greyhounds led 1-0 after 2. The Peets tied the game in the third. Cooper Dennis took all of 16 seconds into the final frame on the power play to tie the game, and the Peterborough Petes have won it in overtime. It's Kolarik 38 seconds into the extra frame that gives the Peterborough Petes the extra point and the victory against the first place Sioux Greyhounds in the Western Conference. So that is a big win for Peterborough. They needed one badly, and they get one on the road in the Sioux. The Petes were 1-for-7 on the power play. Sioux Greyhounds were 0-for-4. The Petes out shooting the Greyhounds 25-21. Here in St. Catharines, it's another victory for the Ice Dogs. They improve to 5-3. The Barrie Colts drop to 1-6-1. That'll be it for the weekend. Ice Dogs are back on home ice this coming Thursday. The Sioux Greyhounds will make their only trip to the Meridian Center. We'll have it for you here on the home of the Niagara Ice Dogs, Niagara's new country, 89.1. So until then, enjoy this one. Ice Dogs 4, Colts 2. We will chat again on Thursday.
3: 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A great song, but you've arrived. 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

we'll have clear skies getting down to a low 14. Tomorrow we can expect possible showers with a high of 17. And Monday, cloudy with a high of 22.

goodbye. I like the way we talk. 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
2: Tonight we'll have clear skies getting down to a low 14. Tomorrow we can expect possible showers with a high of 17. And Monday, cloudy with a high of 22.

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3: He drank.

of clear skies, getting down to a low 14. Tomorrow, we can expect possible showers with a high of 17. And Monday, cloudy with a high of 22.

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0: Today we'll have periods of rain with a high of 17. Tonight showers will continue with a low of 13. Tomorrow we can expect a mix of sun and clouds with a high of 23, feeling more like 28. And Tuesday, a mix of sun and clouds with showers and a high of 24.
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5: 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As usual, we're going to count down the 30 biggest songs in country music, and we have a cool guest with us, John Morgan, who's going to play. He's got a song that's about to be number one, and also he's written number ones for other artists, so that'll be fun to talk to him. But before we get started, let's check in with Amy and get a recap of last week's top three songs.
6: The number three song went to our guest, John Morgan, Kid Myself. The number two song was Morgan Wallen's Been By Now.
7: I know you wanna think that it's what we found, but if it was meant to be, we'd have been by now.
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0: We'll see if Kenny can repeat later on in the countdown. But now let's start this week's at number 30 with Cody Johnson. Here is Horseback on the Country Top 30.
1: He's a ranch hand in a pinch, man. Hotter than the red on the cattle brand. Cause she's a gold digger with a quick trigger. A cast iron skillet swinging lid flipper.

0: want my horseback.
1: Cody Johnson, horseback at number 30. We have John Morgan making his way to our studio with his band. They're going to perform. We'll talk to him in about 6 minutes. Now, a throwback from 2017. Here is Sam Hunt, Body Like a Back Road, on the Country Top 30.
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0: Jason Aldean, anytime soon, your number 29 song here on the Country Top 30. And one of the writers on that song is our guest in studio. He's also a massive artist. It is John Morgan. John, you're not just a performer, but also a great songwriter. Did you also write Aldean's How Far Does a Goodbye Go?
1: Yeah, I did. Yeah.

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7: Today we'll have periods of rain with a high of 17. Tonight showers will continue with a low of 13. Tomorrow we can expect a mix of sun and clouds with a high of 23, feeling more like 28. And Tuesday, a mix of sun and clouds with showers and a high of 24.
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0: Jones.
1: Hey, everybody. Welcome back. Chase Matthew was spending his off time in the sand dunes. You can watch his Instagram to see that. He was racing in a side-by-side, a big dune buggy, and got up to about 80 miles an hour. Chase Matthew at number 28 now. Here's Holding It Down on the Country Top 30. There's still

0: That was Chase Matthew at number 28 with Holding It Down.
1: Let's hop into a request now. This is from Elise listening in Mississippi. She wants to hear Morgan Wallen, Thinking About Me. Don't

0: Megan Maroney, Medicine, at number 27 here on the countdown. Now let's play What Year Was It?
1: What year, what year, what year, what year was it? What year, what year, what year, what year, what year was it?
0: All these things happened the same year. What year was it? Number one, Pokemon Go was released. Stranger Things Season 1 debuted. And the Cubs broke the curse and won their first World Series in 108 years. What year was it? The Cubs won the World Series, Pokemon Go was released, and Stranger Things hits Netflix. The year was 2016. Also from 2016, this song from Luke Combs. Here's Hurricane on the Country Top 30.

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1: Now a request from Alice listening in Flemington, New Jersey. She wants to hear This Is How We Roll from Florida Georgia Line and Luke Bryan.

0: Blake Shelton let him in anyway at number 25. We are joined by John Morgan this week. You may know this song, Kid Myself. John, would you consider yourself a songwriter who is making it as an artist, or an artist who used songwriting first?
1: It's hard to say, man. Honestly, I feel like, you know, I grew up playing bluegrass music, so I loved the artist side and being on the road then. But, you know, songwriting is what, that's what made me move to Nashville. And I'm really thankful I got 3 or 4 years of just really heavily writing when I first moved here before we really took off on the road. I think a lot of the guys I kind of look up to in that regard, they all kind of took that path too. So I would say probably writer first, yeah.
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0: John Morgan reveals what he wanted to do before becoming a musician.
3: 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And the countdown continues with Graylin James, Morgan Wallen, and more of the biggest hits in country music.
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2: We were

0: Luke Bryan, love you, miss you, mean it. That is a request from you guys. Right now, John Morgan is in studio with us. Is it true that you were almost a cattle farmer?
1: Yeah, I wanted to be. Yeah. I bought a couple of acres back home, and that was the plan. Yeah.
0: Where's back home?
1: North Carolina.
0: What's your town like?
1: It's just a little mountain town, man. It's pretty small. I think it's probably like 1,200 population now. A little smaller growing up, but it's cool, man. There's not much going on, just a lot of outdoor stuff to do, you know.
0: Eddie bought part of a cow.
2: Yeah, a third of a cow.
1: Yeah.
0: What do you think that costs?
1: Oh, here? I don't. Did you give $700 or $800 for it?
2: $900.
0: Dang, he got taken, didn't he?
2: $900.
1: Yeah.
0: He got taken.
1: Yikes! That's some good meat.
0: So, they asked Eddie though if he wanted to go meet the cow.
3: Mm-hmm. No, you don't.
0: Right?
2: It was almost like proof. Like, no, you really have your cow. You can meet him whenever you want.
1: That's crazy.
0: Would you want to meet the cow that they were slaughtering?
1: That'd be tough.
0: Yeah.
1: That'd be tough.
3: I'd like rescue it.
1: Yeah.
3: All of a sudden.
0: Amy runs away with the cow.
3: I'd be like, never mind. Free yourself.
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0: Hey, happy to have you guys along today. We are counting down the 30 biggest songs in country music. Before we get back to the music, let's go to Amy for her joke of the week.
11: Amy tells a joke. Amy tells a joke. Amy has a joke to tell to you.
3: Why did the stadium get hot after the game?
0: Why did the stadium get hot after the game?
3: All the fans left.
0: Of course. All right, now Parker McCollum is at number 23. This is his latest called Killing Me on the Country Top 30.

0: John Morgan and Jason Aldean. That song is called Friends Like That. John's in studio. Now, you grew up playing bluegrass. What was the first instrument you played?
1: My first instrument was piano, and I hated it. And then fiddle was next. I hated it even more. And then I found guitar after that and stuck with it. But, yeah, bluegrass was just, I mean, that's just kind of a pastime where I grew up. You know, it wasn't really, we weren't really doing it to make money or do any of that. It was just something we did, you know.
0: Do you wish you would have loved or you would have committed to the piano more now that you're an adult?
1: For sure, yeah. I wish I would have paid more attention with sheet music. That would have helped me out a lot.
0: Did you grind through it anyway? How long did you actually play piano?
1: I took like 2 years of it.
0: Oh, wow.
1: And then, yeah, it was just miserable. I was at that age where I didn't really care, you know, and just my parents wanted me to try to start playing something, and so it was one of those things.
0: When you're writing now, what do you normally start the write on? What instrument?
1: Mostly guitar. I have been sitting down at the piano recently more often just because it sparks something different, you know, than when I pick this up, so...
0: Do you play any bluegrass licks on, like, an acoustic standard guitar?
1: Yeah, I try to.
0: Will you play just a little? Can you give us a lick of something?
1: Yeah, let me see. I'm a little rusty here. Brent's the picker, but let's see. Something I got in my bag.
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13: Today we'll have periods of rain with a high of 17. Tonight showers will continue with a low of 13. Tomorrow we can expect a mix of sun and clouds with a high of 23, feeling more like 28. And Tuesday, a mix of sun and clouds with showers and a high of 24.
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0: Morgan Wallen, Don't We? That was your number 21 song this week here on The Countdown.
1: Time now for a request. This one is from Dawn, listening in Glen Falls, New York. She wants to hear Chase Matthew, Darlin'. So here you go, Dawn. Why is he-

Hudson Westbrook at 19 with Painted You Pretty here on the countdown. We're now going to get to a request. It's from Mitchell Tenpenny, who just announced a four-date Whistle and Whiskey tour with Flo Rida that'll kick off in February. This was requested by Eric in New Hampshire. Here's Mitchell Tenpenny, Truth About You on the Country Top 30. Yeah, this time.

0: Jelly Roll Hands Up, your number 18 song. Our guest is John Morgan. When you moved to Nashville, were you working in music right away, or did you have to get another job?
1: No, I had a job working retail. Yeah, Lucky Brand, Opry Mills.
0: Oh, here's the thing about Lucky Brand. You guys throw too many clothes on the door whenever I'm trying stuff online. Like, they taught you guys that, right? Like, once someone's in there, throw the jeans on top.
1: Oh, they're
0: like,
1: commission, baby. They know what they're doing. Yeah, they're not going to let you be in the changing room by yourself.
0: I mean, good jeans. Don't get me wrong.
1: Yeah, great jeans.
0: But I felt like the hustle was always on to get me to buy something else.
1: Oh, dude. Well, that's just the way they work, man. They suckered me in with 75% off. They're like, oh, employees get 75% off. I'm like, sick. I have zero clothes, so I'll work here.
0: How long did you work there before you were able to quit?
1: Oh, you know what's funny, dude? I never actually quit. I think I might
0: You're still on the payroll.
1: I just kind of left, man. My manager was so cool, and she loved me, and I was just like, I mean, I worked hard when I was there, but she let me go and do writes when I needed to and stuff, and I just kind of disappeared, I think.
0: Do you feel like that's pretty common in Nashville? People move to town, they have to do a job to support themselves, and also maybe the managers are too, and so they kind of understand that dynamic of you're doing this job, but also you're doing that, so I'm going to let you kind of do creative things as well?
1: Yeah, I think so. I think you gotta have that, man. Otherwise, you can't really make it your focus. You know, that was my main thing when I moved here. I was like, I'm gonna still work, but it's not gonna distract me from, you know, what I'm trying to do.
0: And you worked there for, well, I guess forever. He's still there.
2: You're still employed.
1: I worked there for probably two and a half years, something like that.
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0: John Morgan talks about who was a big influence on him when he first moved to town.
2: We've also got a request for Blake Shelton and Gwen Stefani. And the countdown continues with Jason Aldean, Zach Top, and more of the biggest hits this week in country music.
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1: Hey, everybody, welcome back, and we're at 17 now on the countdown. It's Jason Aldean with his song Don't Tell on Me, a former number one. And also, it was written by our guest who's coming up, John Morgan. He'll perform this song later in the show. But here's Jason Aldean, your number 17 song, Don't Tell on Me, on the Country Top 30.

0: Jason Aldean, Don't Tell on Me at 17 here on the Country Top 30.
1: We got another request coming in from Nick in Tallahassee, Florida. He wants to hear Blake Shelton and Gwen Stefani, Nobody But You. Don't have to

0: Zach Top at number 16 with South of Sanity. We have John Morgan here with us. Is it right? You've got six number ones?
1: I think so, yeah.
0: When was the first time somebody actually said, this guy's pretty good?
1: I mean, so the first couple of years of me being here, I was just, again, just riding. I was doing the Belcourt taps, you know, all the green slots that you do in that early phase of moving to Nashville. And I was pretty much a track guy. I was a rider, track guy, promoting myself as that so I could get into better rooms. And it really wasn't until Al Dean kind of discovered me. He's the first guy that was like, dude, you're an artist, too. Like, you need to do this as well. And, you know, coming from him, that gave me a lot of confidence. I'm like, all right, maybe I should chase it a little bit. And, you know, opportunities have just keep presenting themselves. So I'm still here doing it, and I love it.
2: So did you have the look you have right now with the hair? Like,
1: When I first moved here, no, I was pretty clean cut. I feel like I always had to have short hair for school and stuff. So whenever I had a moment to not care during COVID, I was just like, you know what? Now's a good time. And then it stayed. So
0: do you feel like it's part of your image now? You can't cut it? Cause your hair's pretty long now.
1: Dude, I think I would lose my record deal if I cut my hair right now.
0: Oh, what really? If it's like Samson, yeah, and he cut his hair and he couldn't sing or play or write?
1: It just goes
0: like
1: away.
0: It goes away with his hair.
1: Just don't tell me that,
0: just
1: bro.
0: Just completely.
1: What if it falls out and then it all goes away? Oh, man.
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0: It is David Nail. His song Broken In has a pretty cool meaning behind it. David grew up in a house where his parents never fought, so when he began dating, he didn't realize fighting is a necessary part of a relationship. Our Spotlight Artist of the Week is from David Nail. It's called Broken In on the Country Top 30. It was-

David Neal. That's called Broken In. He's our Spotlight Artist of the Week this week. We are halfway through the countdown now. At number 15, we have Luke Combs. Here is Rethink Some Things. Oh.

0: Ella Langley and Morgan Wallen. That was your number 14 song, I Can't Love You Anymore.
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6: Today we'll have periods of rain with a high of 17. Tonight showers will continue with a low of 13. Tomorrow we can expect a mix of sun and clouds with a high of 23, feeling more like 28. And Tuesday, a mix of sun and clouds with showers and a high of 24.
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4: 000?
3: Incorrect.
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3: Incorrect.
5: Oh.
3: The first three digits of your social security number cannot be...
4: 666.
3: Correct.
6: Oh, because it's
3: banned.
4: Yeah, you don't want that.
2: Amy, you're up.
6: People who travel to see the vibrant leaf colors of fall are called...
3: money wasters.
6: You know, this is the time of year where they come out.
3: Okay.
4: Oh.
6: Leaf peepers.
4: That's creepy.
3: That's weird. That feels dirty.
4: I'm a peeper.
3: I'm a leaf peeper.
6: Leaf peepers.
3: Show me your leaf. 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
3: Mm.
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4: It is beautiful. When the leaves turn.
6: Are you a peeper?
3: I just don't want to be called peeper for any reason.
4: I wouldn't call myself that, Amy.
6: You're like peeper.
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Bailey Zimmerman, Chevy Silverado at number 13. Now a throwback to 2023. It's from Parmalee. Parmalee's bus driver's wife made the band some lemon pie. The guys had it for breakfast. They shared having pie for breakfast, and that's okay. Normalize pie for breakfast. Parmalee, Gonna Love You, a throwback here on the Country Top 30. You never

0: Lainey Wilson and John Mayer. That's Phone, Keys, Wallet, your number 12 song this week.
1: Kim is listening in Montana, and she used the hashtag CountryTop30 to request Jason Aldean and Kelly Clarkson. Here's Don't You Want to Stay.

0: Riley Green, Think As You Drunk, your number 11 song on the countdown this week. All right, John Morgan's here. You wrote Jason Aldean's Don't Tell On Me. How does it end up where he cuts that song instead of you cutting it for yourself?
1: We kind of were shooting for him in the room that day, which, you know, it doesn't always matter, but he put it on hold pretty quickly, so I'm like, all right, dog, it's you, you know?
0: Does part of you ever go, man, I sure would like to cut that for myself?
1: Yeah, the first one that happened to me on was Trouble with a Heartbreak, because I remember that was, like, the first fully produced demo I heard of me and my voice and, like, the band, and I was like, damn, that sounds pretty good, you know? Like, but in hindsight, I'm glad I let it go, because he crushes that one, but yeah, it's been a lot of fun, man.
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0: Bobby Bones.
1: Hey, everybody. Welcome back to the countdown. It's almost time for the top 10.
2: We got a request from Fran listening in Massachusetts. She wants to hear a thought you should know from Morgan Wallen. What's

0: say so. Dan and Shay, Say So, your number 9 song on the countdown this week. We have John Morgan here with us in studio.
1: Would you play one of the number ones that you wrote for Al Dean? Would you play Don't Tell On Me?
2: I'd love to, man. We haven't done this yet, so it's going to be fun.
0: All right, John Morgan is here. This is the number 1 for Jason Al Dean. Here he is.
3: 1, 2, 1, 2.

0: Hey, all right. I know we didn't know when to clap. That was good. Aaron Acoustic
1: like
0: that.
1: We didn't know when to end it.
0: Yeah, great job.
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3: 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Let's talk about Luke Bryan. He gave a cool rendition of the Cheers theme song, you know, where everybody knows your name last week. Now, you can see that on social media. He's also here right now at number 8. It's Luke Bryan, Country and She Knows It, on the Country Top 30.

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5: Today we'll have periods of rain with a high of 17. Tonight showers will continue with a low of 13. Tomorrow we can expect a mix of sun and clouds with a high of 23, feeling more like 28. And Tuesday, a mix of sun and clouds with showers and a high of 24.
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That was Corey Kent, Empty Words, your Almost Made It song of the week. We are now at number 6. It's from Luke Combs. His Vegas Bar Category 10 is going to open this Thursday. Here you go. Be By You, your number 6 song on the Country Top 30.

0: Luke Combs at number 6 with Be By You. Now let's play What Year Was It?
1: What year, what year, what year, what year was it? What year, what year, what year, what year, what year was it?
0: All these things happened the same year. What year was it? Angry Birds came out and everybody played it on their phones. Lost aired its series finale. And Facebook hit 500 million users. Can you name the year it all happened? Facebook, 500 million. Lost, series finale, Angry Birds, you probably downloaded it and played it. What year was it? The year was 2010. From that year, here's Jason Aldean, My Kind of Party.
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1: Now we got another request coming in from Rome, Georgia. Nathan would like to hear Tyler Hubbard, Dancing in the Country.

0: Ella Langley, Loving Life Again, your number 4 song on the countdown this week.
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Welcome back to the show. Let's get to a request from Melissa in Las Vegas. She used the hashtag CountryTop30 to request Carrie Underwood, last name.

0: Carrie Underwood, last name by request. We are hanging out with John Morgan today. Congratulations. Your song, Kid Myself, it's about to go number one. Is this a song that you heard and thought, this is the one?
1: It was, and it's funny, too, because, you know, not to stun Al Dean, but he's, you know, he's a cool label head, and so he, when he heard that demo, he told me, he's like, dude, you're cutting that, and that's going to be your next single, and I was like, okay. But you know what? It was one of those songs where I didn't disagree with him. You know, we felt it right out of the gate when we wrote it. Wrote it with Tyler Hubbard, and it was our first time writing. But I just remember finishing the demo that day and just being like, there's something special here.
0: So it was one of those rare ones where you felt it early.
1: Yeah.
0: Someone else felt it as well. And so you guys just kind of bird dogged it the whole time?
1: Yeah, and Al Dean just confirmed it. He was like, you know, that's it. And so that was when I was like, okay, let's roll with that. And I just love the song, too. There's a lot of personal stuff in there that Tyler, it's funny, it was just such a generic title on my phone when I had it originally. And it's been on my phone for a while. But when we got in the room, you know, first time meeting Tyler, but he was like, man, tell me about this relationship, you know? I was like, you know, he started pulling stuff out of me in the best way of just like, you know, being able to touch on, you know, the actual story without getting into the details, you know what I mean? I think that's what keeps the song relatable to everybody. You can kind of insert yourself into the storyline, so it's cool.
0: This week, it's at number three. John, thanks for hanging out. Now, John Morgan, Kid Myself on the Country Top 30.

Darius Rucker, Wagon Wheel, by request. Now we're at the number two song. It's from Morgan Wallen. Here's Been By Now on the Country Top 30. No need.

0: That's Morgan Wallen. Been By Now, your number two song. Now let's get to Tell Me Something Good.
1: It's time for the good news.
2: With Bobby.
3: Tell me something good.
0: Massive smoke and then massive fire. It was a 5-alarm fire. I think that's the highest, right?
4: Yeah, that's the highest.
0: Man, I watch this guy on TikTok. He does like parodies of dating a firefighter. Have you guys ever seen these?
4: No.
5: Nope.
0: And he goes, oh, I can't believe you're here with me. You're dating the firefighter. Yeah, it's hard for me because everybody wants my autographs and pictures. And obviously, I think he's a firefighter, but he's making fun of other firefighters, like always bragging about how they're firefighters. Like, don't let my ink get in the way. It's just me showing how strong I am. Yeah, I'm just here with the axe anytime anybody needs anything. Yeah, I'm tough to love. It's just a firefighter always on call. It's so funny. And I don't know why I'm the firefighter algorithm.
4: That's weird. Mm-hmm.
0: But it's so funny. So, but big shout out to firefighters because they jumped in. A bunch of people that just live near also jumped in. This guy named Ron was driving past the fire. He heard somebody screaming for help. Ron is not a firefighter. Despite the flames, this is the early stage of it, and some debris falling, he ran up and then in and grabbed an older guy and got him outside. He also was burned.
4: Dang.
0: Ron, not the older guy, the guy that was saving. And so he was taken to the hospital. The guy that he saved was taken to the hospital. They're fine. Firefighters got there. No lives were lost. No firefighters were injured. But it was a 5-alarm, and like 5 families are displaced.
6: Wow.
0: Because it just kept burning. But had Ron not been there to help that dude, and then the firefighters not get there so quick, obviously, people in these 4 buildings that were right beside each other, it'd have been a lot worse. But those firefighter videos, guys, they're so
6: funny. I know.
0: I'm
6: like, I gotta see these.
0: He's like, waitress comes up to the table. He's like, yeah, I don't really want to say, but I'm a firefighter, and do you guys have first responder discounts?
6: Wait, what is this accent?
0: That's what he does. That's what he does. That's how he talks.
6: Okay.
0: He's being funny, and he's using a slight filter on his face. I don't know. It's how, you got to be there, you know?
6: Yeah.
0: That's from WHDH. Thankfully, firefighters exist, and Ron Pearson exists. That's what it's all about.
1: That was Tell Me Something Good.
0: Our number one song is coming up next.
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0: Hey, welcome back. 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

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Welcome to your Sunday afternoon. I don't know if you guys are doing your turkey and stuff today. My family's doing their thing right now, as a matter of fact. So I guess leftovers for this guy. At least there better be. It's John Morgan, New Country Weekends. We are.

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4: Today we'll have periods of rain with a high of 17. Tonight showers will continue with a low of 13. Tomorrow we can expect a mix of sun and clouds with a high of 23, feeling more like 28. And Tuesday, a mix of sun and clouds with showers and a high of 24.

New Country Weekends, it's Keith and big revelation about Jason Aldean while playing a little game of trying not to say the same thing with Luke Bryan the other day. He mistakenly revealed that he's a fan of green olives on pizza, which is reprehensible. Ugh, I'm just thinking about green olives on pizza. Here's Luke Bryan and Luke Combs, Finders Keepers, New Country Weekends.

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It's Keith and the Great Canadian Getaway continues. 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Hands up. 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

0: New Country Weekends, it's Keith. If you're looking for a little NHL action, not too much on the schedule. Only three games coming up today. You got Kraken and Capitals. That game gets started around 5 o'clock. Then Canucks Rangers at 6 and Hurricanes Philly getting started at 7. Guess we'll just twiddle our thumbs and listen to country music until then. It's Kane Brown, New Country Weekends.
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Catch Your Weekends. It's Keith, and we are in the midst of a 90s throwback long weekend. We got many more 90s hits coming up, so whatever you're doing, make sure you keep it locked in right here. But moving a couple decades forward, we got a song in the way from a guy who's taken a couple big swings with his last two singles. One he teamed up with four other major artists for, and the one he just put out most recently, released the lyric video about a week ago. It's like 8 minutes long. So that may have given it away, but we'll find out who that is right after Shaboozy and Cowgirl. New Country Weekends. Girl,

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New Country Weekends, it's Keith. That was the James Barker Band. And we got about a month until they take the stage at the CFL's biggest event, the Grey Cup. They are going to be doing the kickoff at McMahon Stadium in Calgary. Also performing, none other than Riley Green. So in addition to some great football, getting some great country music in there too. Love that. Again, November 15th. When the Grey Cup goes down, here's Coe Wetzel, Ella Langley, Jaded, New Country Weekends. Wow.

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7: Today we'll have periods of rain with a high of 17. Tonight showers will continue with a low of 13. Tomorrow we can expect a mix of sun and clouds with a high of 23, feeling more like 28. And Tuesday, a mix of sun and clouds with showers and a high of 24.

Country Weekends, it's Keith. This next fella is going to be hosting his very own radio station in Grand Theft Auto 6, along with Lana Del Rey. Weird pairing. Kind of dig it, though. It's Morgan Wallen, Been By Now, New Country Weekends. No.

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Niagara's New Country 89.1. It's Keith, and if you're looking for something to do, look no further than Balls Falls, the Thanksgiving Festival happening. I think it's like the 50th year, like 50-ish years it's been going on now, is going on all weekend, rain or shine. And let's see, what time is it right now? It's okay, just after 1 o'clock. That means you can get down there and check out the Birds of Prey show. It's going to be going on at the Village Barn, sponsored by the Canadian Raptor Conservancy. They're going to be doing it again at 3:32 if you can't make it down there. But still tons of stuff going on right through. Whatever is left of your weekend, you can check it all out at thanksgivingfestival.ca. Zach John King, Get to Drinking. 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

Smash Your Weekends. It's Keith and Taylor Swift, no stranger to controversy. She's in a little hot water with her neighbors right now. If you didn't know, her and her husband Travis Kelce just bought a mansion in Ohio, and I guess all the neighbors are mad because they put up a fence, which is just incredible that people can be so petty. But I mean, that's the thing. It seems like the more money you make, the more petty you get. Like, if you got money to live in a neighborhood with Taylor Swift, I think you can afford to put some blinds on your windows.

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1: You catch your weekends. It's Keith. Thanks for spending part of your Thanksgiving with us. Whether it's, you know, in your car, driving to the turkey, or sitting around the table eating the turkey, or, you know, lying on the couch trying to sleep off the turkey. Whatever you're doing with it. Thanks for making us a part of it. Music from a guy who's been dabbling in rock coming up after Zach Top on New Country Weekends.

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It's Keith. We are, of course, in the midst of a 90s throwback long weekend, and we got a tune on the way from Mark Chestnut that went to number two here in Canada that deals with something that, despite how believably he sings about it in the song, he never actually experienced. We'll get to that track right after Jelly Roll. 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
4: Today we'll have periods of rain with a high of 17. Tonight showers will continue with a low of 13. Tomorrow we can expect a mix of sun and clouds with a high of 23, feeling more like 28. And Tuesday, a mix of sun and clouds with showers and a high of 24.

Country Weekends, it's Keith, and really feeling for John Party. He had to postpone some more tour dates because of a chest infection, which, you'd never want to do, especially, when you have that many people counting on coming to see you. But, he had to postpone his show in Colorado. Said he's going to be back, but it's crazy. Those dates that he's canceled so far are going to be moving to 2027. So, I guess you got something to look forward to. Not that I had tickets to the show. Ask me who's got getting out to Colorado money. Just boots off. John Party. New Country Weekends.

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Keith. Niagara Ice Dogs got a little bit of a weekend break, too, after the game yesterday against Barrie. They're back at it on Thursday at the Meridian Center, taking on Sault Ste. Marie, 7 o'clock puck drop. And if you want to listen to the game, do it right here. Niagara's New Country, 89.1. It's Luke Combs, Thinks and Things.

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You look like you're on the go. You need some tunes? We gotcha. Get us on.

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Country Weekends. It's Keith, and this next fellow was part of a very cool thing that the CMA does, which is basically celebrating the Music Teachers of Excellence. It's a little program they do where they just, you know, recognize teachers that have helped some of the biggest artists out there, including Tucker Wetmore, who went on about his teachers that influenced him. It's very cool. You can check out clips of all the different artists singing their praises online. It's good, wholesome stuff on a Thanksgiving long weekend. Here's Tucker, Wind Up Missing You, New Country Weekends.

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It's Keith and whatever you're doing this Thanksgiving long weekend, you can bring us with you wherever you're going. 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Shaboozy, Cowgirl, New Country Weekends. 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

0: 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It's Keith got some Diamond Rio coming up for the 90s throwback long weekend. But before that, music from Lainey Wilson, who just dropped a brand new song and video the other day. I kind of love it.
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3: Today we'll have periods of rain with a high of 17. Tonight showers will continue with a low of 13. Tomorrow we can expect a mix of sun and clouds with a high of 23, feeling more like 28. And Tuesday, a mix of sun and clouds with showers and a high of 24.

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Niagara's new country, 89.1. It's Keith, little Tracy Bird on your 90s throwback weekends. And remember, if you're going to be out and about over the next couple days, maybe you're working off some of that turkey you've been consuming, you could win the Great Canadian Getaway. Two tickets to see the Sens take on the Leafs in Toronto March 27th with $500 and a stay at the Royal York involved. And if you want to make it happen, all you got to do is mosey on in and see our friends at Athena Beauty Spa, Niagara Falls, over on Thorold Stone Road. One-stop shop for all your beauty and wellness needs. It's also the one stop that could win you the Great Canadian Getaway. It's Dan and Shay. Say so. 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

You catch your weekends. It's Keith, Ed. I know everybody has good days and bad days, but ever since it happened, which I think was like it was back in August, every time I hear Russell Dickerson, all I can see is the video of him falling off stage. I've fallen off stage before. Let me tell you, it sucks, but he handled it with such grace. Here's happened to me. New Country Weekends.

0: 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Long weekend when every song had a truck, a tear, or a bar stool. 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
5: It's chili with a side of giving. 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

You catch your weekends, it's Keith, and here's a little Thanksgiving fact for you. Here in Canada, the reason why we do Thanksgiving on a separate date than the Americans do it dates back to 1957 when they permanently moved it to the second Monday in October in order to get it away from Remembrance Day, give that its own special space. Love that, so there you go. Thanksgiving fun fact. Now back to the turkey. It's Tucker Wetmore. 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

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This fella's going to be headlining the Grey Cup Halftime Show in about a month from now, November 15th. Riley Green's going to be getting up on stage, and you can bet your bottom whatever. And this song's going to be on the set list. It's Think 'Cause You're Drunk, Riley Green on New Country Weekends.

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6: Tonight, showers will continue with a low of 13. Tomorrow, we can expect a mix of sun and clouds with a high of 23, feeling more like 28. And Tuesday, a mix of sun and clouds with showers and a high of 24.

Country Weekends. It's Keith Ella Langley checking another big ol' item off her bucket list, playing at Red Rocks the other day. She even got a nice little commemorative rock. Music from Charlie Major coming up on the 90s Throwback Weekend after Love and Life Again. 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

0: 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It's Keith. You know AI is getting bad when Cody Johnson has to put out a statement on fake images, fake videos, fake all that stuff going around. So unless you see it coming straight from the horse's mouth, or I guess in this case, the horse's back, don't believe it. It's Cody Johnson. 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
1: He's a ranch hand in a pinch, man. Hotter than the red on the cattle brand. Cause she's a gold digger with a quick trigger. A cast iron skillet swinging lid flipper.

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0: 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Are you the cook, the cleaner, the complainer?
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Niagara's new country, 89.1. It's Keith, and I know it's been sad to death, but make sure you're being safe this Thanksgiving long weekend. 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Very avoidable thing that could save you a very avoidable ticket and a very avoidable trip to court. So, don't do it. Party hard, but responsibly. 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

Country Weekends. It's Keith. That's it. I am out of here. Going to enjoy some leftovers since my family couldn't wait for me to have Thanksgiving dinner. Enjoy yours. Stephen Lee Olson, New Country.

0: 30. Bobby Bones.
1: Thank you guys so much for being here today. As usual, we're going to count down the 30 biggest songs in country music. And we have a cool guest with us, John Morgan, who's going to play. He's got a song that's about to be number one. And also, he's written number ones for other artists. So that'll be fun to talk to him. But before we get started, let's check in with Amy and get a recap of last week's top three songs.
2: The number three song went to our guest, John Morgan, Kid Myself. The number two song was Morgan Wallen's Been By Now.
3: I know you wanna think that it's what we found, but if it was meant to be, we'd have been by now.
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0: We'll see if Kenny can repeat later on in the countdown. But now let's start this week's at number 30 with Cody Johnson. Here is Horseback on the Country Top 30.
1: He's a ranch hand in a pinch, man. Hotter than the red on the cattle brand. Cause she's a gold digger with a quick trigger. A cast iron skillet swinging lid flipper.

0: want my horseback.
1: Cody Johnson, horseback at number 30. We have John Morgan making his way to our studio with his band. They're going to perform. We'll talk to him in about 6 minutes. Now, a throwback from 2017. Here is Sam Hunt, Body Like a Back Road, on the Country Top 30. Got it.

0: Jason Aldean, anytime soon, your number 29 song here on the Country Top 30. And one of the writers on that song is our guest in studio. He's also a massive artist. It is John Morgan. John, you're not just a performer, but also a great songwriter. Did you also write Aldean's How Far Does a Goodbye Go?
1: Yeah, I did.
0: Yeah, that was a good one. Did you write Whiskey Drink for Aldean?
1: Yep.
0: That's a good one. Did you write Trouble with a Heartbreak?
1: Yep.
0: Yeah, that's a good one. Did you write Don't Tell on Me?
1: Yep.
0: Yeah, that was a good one. And then there was a song that was nominated for a Grammy, and it was ACM Single of the Year with Carrie Underwood, If I Didn't Love You. Did you write that one?
1: Yeah.
0: Yeah, that's a good one, too. Yeah. You got a lot of good ones.
1: Yeah, man. I've had a good couple years, so I can't complain.
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4: New Country 89.1, Niagara Pinpoint Weather.
10: Tonight, showers will continue with a low of 13. Tomorrow, we can expect a mix of sun and clouds with a high of 23, feeling more like 28. And Tuesday, a mix of sun and clouds with showers and a high of 24.
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Hey, everybody, welcome back. Chase Matthew was spending his off time in the sand dunes. You can watch his Instagram to see that. He was racing in a side-by-side, a big dune buggy, and got up to about 80 miles an hour. Chase Matthew at number 28 now. Here's Holding It Down on the Country Top 30.

0: That was Chase Matthew at number 28 with Holding It Down.
1: Let's hop into a request now. This is from Elise listening in Mississippi. She wants to hear Morgan Wallen, Thinking About Me. Don't

0: Megan Maroney, Medicine, at number 27 here on the countdown. Now let's play What Year Was It?
1: What year, what year, what year, what year was it? What year, what year, what year, what year, what year was it?
0: All these things happened the same year. What year was it? Number one, Pokemon Go was released. Stranger Things Season 1 debuted. And the Cubs broke the curse and won their first World Series in 108 years. What year was it? The Cubs won the World Series, Pokemon Go was released, and Stranger Things hits Netflix. The year was 2016. Also from 2016, this song from Luke Combs. Here's Hurricane on the Country Top 30.

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1: Now a request from Alice listening in Flemington, New Jersey. She wants to hear This Is How We Roll from Florida Georgia Line and Luke Bryan.

0: Blake Shelton let him in anyway at number 25. We are joined by John Morgan this week. You may know this song, Kid Myself. John, would you consider yourself a songwriter who is making it as an artist, or an artist who used songwriting first?
1: It's hard to say, man. Honestly, I feel like, you know, I grew up playing bluegrass music, so I loved the artist side and being on the road then. But, you know, songwriting is what made me move to Nashville. And I'm really thankful I got 3 or 4 years of just really heavily writing when I first moved here before we really took off on the road. I think a lot of the guys I kind of look up to in that regard, they all kind of took that path too. So I would say probably writer first, yeah.
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0: John Morgan reveals what he wanted to do before becoming a musician.
3: 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And the countdown continues with Graylin James, Morgan Wallen, and more of the biggest hits in country music.
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1: Brandon, listening in Tuscaloosa, Alabama, use the hashtag CountryTop30 to ask for Luke Bryan, Love You, Miss You, Mean It. We were small.

0: Luke Bryan, love you, miss you, mean it. That is a request from you guys. Right now, John Morgan is in studio with us. Is it true that you were almost a cattle farmer?
1: Yeah, I wanted to be. Yeah. I bought a couple of acres back home, and that was the plan. Yeah.
0: Where's back home?
1: North Carolina.
0: What's your town like?
1: It's just a little mountain town, man. It's pretty small. I think it's probably like 1,200 population now. A little smaller growing up, but it's cool, man. There's not much going on, just a lot of outdoor stuff to do, you know.
0: Eddie bought part of a cow.
2: Yeah, a third of a cow.
1: Yeah.
0: What do you think that costs?
1: Oh, here? I don't. Did you give $700 or $800 for it?
2: $900.
0: Dang, he got taken, didn't
2: 900.
0: He?
1: Yeah.
0: He got taken.
1: Yikes! That's some good meat.
0: So. They asked Eddie, though, if he wanted to go meet the cow.
3: Mm-hmm. No, you don't.
2: It was almost like proof. Like, no, you really have your cow. You can meet him whenever you want.
0: Would you want to meet the cow that they were slaughtering?
1: That'd be tough.
0: Yeah.
1: That'd be tough.
3: I'd, like, rescue it.
1: Yeah.
3: All of a sudden.
0: Amy runs away with the cow.
3: I'd be like, never mind. Free yourself.
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0: Hey, happy to have you guys along today. We are counting down the 30 biggest songs in country music. Before we get back to the music, let's go to Amy for her joke of the week.
11: Amy tells a joke. Amy tells a joke. Amy has a joke to tell to you.
3: Why did the stadium get hot after the game?
0: Why did the stadium get hot after the game?
3: All the fans left.
0: Of course. All right, now Parker McCollum is at number 23. This is his latest called Killing Me on the Country Top 30.
12: One.

0: John Morgan and Jason Aldean. That song is called Friends Like That. John's in studio. Now, you grew up playing bluegrass. What was the first instrument you played?
1: My first instrument was piano, and I hated it. And then fiddle was next. I hated it even more. And then I found guitar after that and stuck with it. But, yeah, bluegrass was just, I mean, that's just kind of a pastime where I grew up. You know, it wasn't really, we weren't really doing it to make money or do any of that. It was just something we did, you know.
0: Do you wish you would have loved or you would have committed to the piano more now that you're an adult?
1: For sure, yeah. I wish I would have paid more attention with sheet music. That would have helped me out a lot.
0: Did you grind through it anyway? How long did you actually play piano?
1: I took like 2 years of it.
0: Wow.
1: And then, yeah, it was just miserable. I was at that age where I didn't really care, you know, and just my parents wanted me to try to start playing something, and so it was one of those things.
0: When you're writing now, what do you normally start the write on? What instrument?
1: Mostly guitar. I have been sitting down at the piano recently more often just because it sparks something different, you know, than when I pick this up, so...
0: Do you play any bluegrass licks on, like, an acoustic standard guitar?
1: Yeah, I try to.
0: Will you play just a little? Can you give us a lick of something?
1: Yeah, let me see. I'm a little rusty here. Brent's the picker, but let's see.
0: Come on.
1: Yeah. So that's a little something I got in my bag.
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3: Tonight
4: Tonight, showers will continue with a low of 13. Tomorrow, we can expect a mix of sun and clouds with a high of 23, feeling more like 28. And Tuesday, a mix of sun and clouds with showers and a high of 24.
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0: Morgan Wallen, Don't We? That was your number 21 song this week here on The Countdown.
1: Time now for a request. This one is from Dawn, listening in Glen Falls, New York. She wants to hear Chase Matthew, Darlin'. So here you go, Dawn.
2: Whoa.

Hudson Westbrook at 19 with Painted You Pretty here on the countdown. We're now going to get to a request. It's from Mitchell Tenpenny, who just announced a four-date Whistle and Whiskey tour with Flo Rida that'll kick off in February. This was requested by Eric in New Hampshire. Here's Mitchell Tenpenny, Truth About You on the Country Top 30. Yeah, this time.

0: Jelly Roll Hands Up, your number 18 song. Our guest is John Morgan. When you moved to Nashville, were you working in music right away, or did you have to get another job?
1: No, I had a job working retail. Yeah, Lucky Brand, Opry Mills.
0: Oh, here's the thing about Lucky Brand. You guys throw too many clothes on the door whenever I'm trying stuff on. Like, they taught you guys that, right? Like, once someone's in there, throw the jeans on top.
1: Oh, they're
0: like,
1: commission, baby. They know what they're doing. Yeah, they're not going to let you be in the changing room by yourself.
0: I mean, good jeans. Don't get me wrong.
1: Yeah, great jeans.
0: But I felt like the hustle was always on to get me to buy something else.
1: Oh, dude. Well, that's just the way they work, man. They suckered me in with 75% off. They're like, oh, employees get 75% off. I'm like, sick. I have zero clothes, so I'll work here.
0: How long did you work there before you were able to quit?
1: You know what's funny, dude? I never actually quit. I think I might still
0: be still on the payroll.
1: I just kind of left, man. My manager was so cool, and she loved me, and I was just like, I mean, I worked hard when I was there, but she let me go and do writes when I needed to and stuff, and I just kind of disappeared, I think.
0: Do you feel like that's pretty common in Nashville? People move to town, they have to do a job to support themselves, and also maybe the managers are too, and so they kind of understand that dynamic of you're doing this job, but also you're doing that, so I'm going to let you kind of do creative things as well?
1: Yeah, I think so. I think you gotta have that, man. Otherwise, you can't really make it your focus. You know, that was my main thing when I moved here. I was like, I'm gonna still work, but it's not gonna distract me from, you know, what I'm trying to do.
0: And you worked there for, well, I guess forever. He's still there.
2: You're still employed.
1: I worked there for probably two and a half years, something like that.
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0: John Morgan talks about who was a big influence on him when he first moved to town.
2: We've also got a request for Blake Shelton and Gwen Stefani. And the countdown continues with Jason Aldean, Zach Top, and more of the biggest hits this week in country music.
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Hey, everybody, welcome back, and we're at 17 now on the countdown. It's Jason Aldean with his song Don't Tell on Me, a former number one. And also, it was written by our guest who's coming up, John Morgan. He'll perform this song later in the show. But here's Jason Aldean, your number 17 song, Don't Tell on Me, on the Country Top 30.

0: Jason Aldean, Don't Tell on Me at 17 here on the Country Top 30.
1: We got another request coming in from Nick in Tallahassee, Florida. He wants to hear Blake Shelton and Gwen Stefani, Nobody But You. Don't have to

0: Zach Top at number 16 with South of Sanity. We have John Morgan here with us. Is it right? You've got six number ones?
1: I think so, yeah.
0: When was the first time somebody actually said, this guy's pretty good?
1: I mean, so the first couple of years of me being here, I was just, again, just riding. I was doing the Belcourt taps, you know, all the green slots that you do in that early phase of moving to Nashville. And I was pretty much a track guy. I was a rider track guy, promoting myself as that so I could get into better rooms. And it really wasn't until Aldine kind of discovered me. He's the first guy that was like, dude, you're an artist too. Like, you need to do this as well. And, you know, coming from him, that gave me a lot of confidence. I'm like, all right, maybe I should chase it a little bit. And, you know, opportunities have just keep presenting themselves. So I'm still here doing it, and I love it.
2: So did you have the look you have right now with the hair? Like,
1: When I first moved here, no, I was pretty clean cut. I feel like I always had to have short hair for school and stuff. So I just, whenever I had a moment to not care during COVID, I was just like, you know what? Now's a good time. And then it stayed. So
0: do you feel like it's part of your image now? You can't cut it? Because your hair's pretty long now.
1: Dude, I think I would lose my record deal if I cut my hair right now.
0: Oh, what really? If it's like Samson, yeah, and he cut his hair and he couldn't sing or play or write?
1: It just goes
0: like
1: away.
0: It goes away with his hair.
1: Just don't tell me that,
0: just
1: bro.
0: Completely.
1: What if it falls out and then it all goes away? Oh, man.
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0: It is David Nail. His song Broken In has a pretty cool meaning behind it. David grew up in a house where his parents never fought, so when he began dating, he didn't realize fighting is a necessary part of a relationship. Our Spotlight Artist of the Week is from David Nail. It's called Broken In on the Country Top 30.

David Neal. That's called Broken In. He's our Spotlight Artist of the Week this week. We are halfway through the countdown now. At number 15, we have Luke Combs. Here is Rethink Some Things.

0: Ella Langley and Morgan Wallen. That was your number 14 song, I Can't Love You Anymore.
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11: Tonight, showers will continue with a low of 13. Tomorrow, we can expect a mix of sun and clouds with a high of 23, feeling more like 28. And Tuesday, a mix of sun and clouds with showers and a high of 24.
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4: 666.
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6: Oh, because of the devil.
3: It's banned.
4: Yeah, you don't want that.
2: Amy, you're up.
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3: money wasters.
6: You know, this is the time of year where they come out.
3: Okay.
4: Oh.
6: Leaf peepers.
4: That's creepy.
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4: 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When the leaves turn.
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Bailey Zimmerman, Chevy Silverado at number 13. Now a throwback to 2023. It's from Parmalee. Parmalee's bus driver's wife made the band some lemon pie. The guys had it for breakfast. They shared having pie for breakfast, and that's okay. Normalize pie for breakfast. Parmalee, Gonna Love You, a throwback here on the Country Top 30. You never

0: Lainey Wilson and John Mayer. That's Phone, Keys, Wallet, your number 12 song this week.
1: Kim is listening in Montana, and she used the hashtag Country Top 30 to request Jason Aldean and Kelly Clarkson. Here's Don't You Want to Stay.

0: Riley Green, Think As You Drunk, your number 11 song on the countdown this week. All right, John Morgan's here. You wrote Jason Aldean's Don't Tell On Me. How does it end up where he cuts that song instead of you cutting it for yourself?
1: We kind of were shooting for him in the room that day, which, you know, it doesn't always matter, but he put it on hold pretty quickly, so I'm like, all right, dog, see yeah. you, you know.
0: Does part of you ever go, man, I sure would like to cut that for myself?
1: Yeah, the first one that happened to me on was Trouble with a Heartbreak, because I remember that was like the first fully produced demo I heard of me and my voice and like the band, and I was like, damn, that sounds pretty good, you know. But in hindsight, I'm glad I let it go, because he crushes that one, but yeah, it's been a lot of fun, man.
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0: John Morgan is going to perform Jason Aldean. Former number one song that he wrote called Don't Tell On Me.
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0: Hey, everybody, welcome back to the countdown. It's almost time for the top 10.
1: We got a request from Fran listening in Massachusetts. She wants to hear a thought you should know from Morgan Wallen. What's going

0: Dan and Shay, Say So, your number 9 song on the countdown this week. We have John Morgan here with us in studio.
1: Would you play one of the number ones that you wrote for Al Dean? Would you play Don't Tell On Me?
2: I'd love to, man. We haven't done this yet, so it's going to be fun.
0: All right, John Morgan is here. This is the number one for Jason Al Dean. Here he is.
3: 1, 2, 1, 2, 3.

0: Hey, all right. I mean, we didn't know when to clap. That was good. Aaron Acusa like
1: knew.
0: That.
1: We didn't know when to end it.
0: Yeah, great job.
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